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6: Hello there, I'm William Ryan III, and I'm so happy that you are joining me for this week's edition of 20 The Countdown Magazine. If this is your first time here, welcome. I hope you'll stick around and enjoy the show. Well, this week, the chart is full of questions. Which songs were building momentum? Which artists are making a push toward the top? And which track will end up claiming that number one spot by the time we're done? We'll find out together over the next couple of hours as we count down the 20 biggest songs in Christian music. And along the way, I've got some artist news for you, three things you need to know, of course, and a throwback song, and this week's future fan favorite winner. So no matter where you're listening from, thanks for making 20 a part of your weekend. Let's dive into the countdown.
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1: It is Bay Turner kicking off our countdown again this week at number 20 with his song Somebody's Praying here on 20 The Countdown Magazine. Well, Micah Tyler, he's also back in the same spot this week. Here

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1: This is Chandler Moore, and this is the heart behind my song, God, I'm Just Grateful. The Bible instructs us to give thanks in all things. That means in the good, in the bad, in the ugly, and the beautiful. We are to thank God for it all. And I think this song helps me set my eyes on the list of reasons I have to be grateful. God has been so good. And in the midst of fires and trials and struggles and battles, I still have a reason to be grateful. And this is that song. Here's God, I'm Just Grateful.
0: Number 18.

0: grateful for you.
1: Back in that number 18 spot again this week on 20 The Countdown magazine. That is Chandler Moore with God, I'm Just Grateful. And I heard he's just spent a few days in Canada performing. So if you saw him, you got to let me know. We have so many great friends in Canada. So I'm sure some of you got to see him. Well, we are just getting started. And before we go any further, I've got a little challenge for you. Make a prediction. What song do you think is going to be number one by the end of today's countdown? Maybe it's the song that's been on top recently. Maybe you're pulling for a fast rising song, or maybe you're convinced a dark horse is going to make a surprise move this week. Hold on to your guesses, though, and see how you do over the next couple of hours. And if you want to make it official, let me know on social media. You can follow us on Instagram or on Facebook. Just look up 20 The Countdown magazine and chime in with your little prediction there, and we'll find out what happens here by the end. And I'd love to hear from you wherever you are listening from around the world. Chime in and let me know.
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10: Hey, this is Tasha Layton, and I wrote the song Meet Me in the Valley after hearing a parent who had lost a child say, I found myself in a deep valley, but to my surprise, God met me there. You know, the way out of our valleys is through. We have to feel everything we need to feel and admit those feelings to God so that He can meet us in those places of grief, sadness, confusion, loneliness. We are not alone in it. He'll meet us there and He'll take us through.
2: Number

0: She is dropping down two spots this week to number 16 here on 20 The Countdown Magazine. It is Carly Ann Taylor, and that's her song called Why Should I Worry? What a great message in that one, right? Well, if you don't know a lot about Carly, she graduated with a bachelor's degree in commercial music production. I mean, that is pretty cool. But not long after college, she got an opportunity to sing with David Leonard, who you've heard on here on The Countdown before, and that was at a music festival, and things pretty much just took off from there for her. Well, do you look forward to hearing from fellow listeners around the world each week like I do? I receive feedback all the time that lets me know we should continue sharing these messages, and I'd love for yours to be the next one I play. 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And we have a listener line set up just for you. It is 1-888-535-2020. 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
1: 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I think the first time I got to touch with this show was those days where you're flipping through the radio channels and then you just bump on this nice music, and before I know it, I'm listening to the big 20 songs in the Christian circles. And you see, like, I actually found it when it was under 10 songs. So I just listened in on those 10 songs. And ever since then, I always tune in every Saturday here in Uganda.
0: Isn't that cool? Raymond was literally just on a flipping channels there on the radio and found The Countdown. And maybe that's your story. Maybe you came across The Countdown similar. 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
0: Well, we have more music on the way for you as we continue these 15 remaining songs, but we also have a few stories behind those songs. Like Pat Barrett, he is coming in no time to share more about I've Got a Fire. And of course, the artist news happening a little later this hour before we close it out. And we may even have time for a little throwback, take you back on a journey several years ago, see if you remember that song. So that is all coming up for you this hour.
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1: Here is a look at your weather forecast for Chickasaw Country on KCNP. A flood watch in effect for portions of the listening area from 9 o'clock tonight until 9 o'clock tomorrow morning. Includes the counties of Carter, Comanche, Cotton, Garvin, Jackson, Jefferson, Love, Murray, Stevens, and Tillman. And again, that is a flood watch in effect until 9 o'clock tomorrow morning, starting at 9 o'clock on Thursday night. The rest of the forecast overnight, an 80% chance of showers. Could see as much as 3/4 of an inch of rainfall out there. Overnight low temperature right around the 70-degree mark. Back up to the mid-80s on Juneteenth Friday. And once again, we could see as much as a 1/2 to 3/4 of an inch of rainfall, especially during the morning hours. As we get later into the day, rain chances dissipate down to 50%, and then on Saturday at 30%. We are KCNP.
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4: Well, I've been loving this collaboration between Phil Wickham and Crowder. Here they are singing It Really Is Amazing Grace.
3: Number 15.

0: there. Moving up two spots this week there at number 15. That is Phil Wickham and Crowder teaming up to sing It Really Is Amazing Grace here on 20. Now Pat Barrett making a one-point climb this week, but he's in to tell us a story about this one called I've Got a Fire.
1: Hey, y'all. I am so excited about I've Got a Fire this year for a lot of reasons, but the song was a joy to write. It was a joy to record. It was, I mean, a forever memory to film that music video with my dad. And all throughout that process, it reminded me of a couple things. One, that what we're a part of, this faith that we're a part of, is a long game. This is about our entire lives being lived, and not just living the moment we're in, but finishing faithfully. And what an amazing, you know, testimony to the world to watch someone, not just a moment of their life, but the longevity of it, walking towards the Lord is so powerful. But also, gosh, to live in the fullness of what Jesus has done inside of us. And that flame that burns, my prayer is that the older I get, the brighter I burn. And what a sign and a wonder that could be for the world, and what a testimony of how great God is.
2: Number 14.

0: Barrett moving up one to number 14 here on 20 The Countdown Magazine. It's called I've Got a Fire. Hey, a little fun fact for you, too. Pat was one of the co-writers on that song, God, I'm Just Grateful, that you heard sung by Chandler Moore at number 18. Well, you've been hearing this song for 15 weeks now on The Countdown, and he's dropping down a couple of spots this week. We'll see what happens. It is Andrew Rip with I'd Do It Again on 20.
1: Number 13.
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1: That is number 13 here on 20 The Countdown magazine. It's called I Do It Again. It's from Andrew Ribb. Well, because of listeners like you, 20 The Countdown magazine is able to reach people all over the world with the hope of the gospel through Christian music. 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Thank you for being a blessing to millions of listeners worldwide. 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And that's exactly what we are trying to do. 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
1: Well, you just heard this artist singing along with Crowder at number 15, but here's Phil Wickham again with Homesick for Heaven.
2: Number 12.

0: Hardest news. Three things you need to know. Number one.
1: Forrest Frank was recently in New York City here in the United States for his new tour, The Jesus Generation. Unfortunately, his show at Madison Square Garden had to be moved because the NBA Finals were happening there. Now, for those that don't know, the NBA Finals are the championship series for professional basketball here in the United States, so it's kind of a big deal, but Forrest turned the whole situation into something really special. He decided to use that opportunity to bless someone. He asked fans to share a story of someone who deserves some encouragement, and one person nominated Matt, a New York City pastor who coaches basketball through a program that he uses the sport to mentor and encourage young people in his community. So getting to bring him to the game was actually the perfect fit. Forrest surprised him with courtside tickets and then invited him to share a message at his show the next night. Here's a clip of that message that he shared.
2: I can feel New York City's broken heart, and I've come to tell you that he loves you, New York City. No matter how far you've gone, no matter how many times you've sinned this week, God wants to touch you. He wants to seal you. He wants to bring you into adoption. And never let you go.
0: Number two.
1: For King & Country recently announced that production has officially started on a brand new film that they've been working on for 8 years. Now, the movie is set during the American Revolutionary War, and it follows two brothers who find themselves on opposite sides of the conflict. And if you want a behind-the-scenes look at the making of the film, they have launched a new social media page where they're sharing updates and giving fans a look inside the whole process. You can check out this clip that they shared about one of the songs in the film, but you gotta go watch the rest of it at our website. 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
3: I don't want to leave, but this is the moment to do what's right.
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5: This song was written probably 18 years ago, 17 years ago.
4: What?
5: And we have never been able to find the right place for it until this project.
6: Yeah, no pressure on it. 18-year-old song. Like, that's crazy.
0: Number three.
1: Stephen Curtis Chapman recently debuted a new song with Chris Jansen at the Grand Ole Opry. They performed their new rendition of America the Beautiful as part of a special celebration leading up to America's 250th birthday. Stephen shared that the song is meaningful to him because of his love for the song growing up and the legacy of his grandfather who served our country. He said the song was created as a reminder to look for the beauty in our country and in each other, even during times of division. Here's a

0: You're up to date. That was three things you need to know. Now, back to the countdown with William Ryan III.
1: Hey, we're Caleb and John, and we are so excited for our new song, Finished. Really, the heart behind this song is from Philippians 1:6. It says, I'm sure of this, that he who started a good work in you will carry it on to completion until the day of Christ Jesus. And what a powerful reminder that God is not finished.
2: Yes, we're trusting God that he will always finish your story. If it's not good, it's not finished.
0: Number 11.

0: 20, the Countdown Magazine throwback from 2018, not that long ago. 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
1: Here is a look at your weather forecast for Chickasaw Country on KCNP. A flood watch in effect for portions of the listening area from 9 o'clock tonight until 9 o'clock tomorrow morning. Includes the counties of Carter, Comanche, Cotton, Garvin, Jackson, Jefferson, Love, Murray, Stevens, and Tillman. And again, that is a flood watch in effect until 9 o'clock tomorrow morning, starting at 9 o'clock on Thursday night. The rest of the forecast overnight, an 80% chance of showers. Could see as much as 3/4 of an inch of rainfall out there. Overnight low temperature right around the 70-degree mark. Back up to the mid-80s on Juneteenth Friday. And once again, we could see as much as 1/2 to 3/4 of an inch of rainfall, especially during the morning hours. As we get later into the day, rain chances dissipate down to 50%, and then on Saturday at 30%. We are KCNP.
2: 2020, the We're just halfway through this weekend's countdown, which means the top 10 is just ahead. And one of the biggest questions of the week is whether Matthew West has done it again for that number one spot. He's been sitting there for 5 straight weeks, but can he make it for 6? Or is another artist ready to take over the top spot? We're going to find out before the end of this show. And that is not all we're going to find out. If you voted last week on the future fan favorite, we're going to reveal the one that had the most votes and play it for you. It's going to be a lot of fun, so plan to stick with me as we officially kick off these top 10 songs of the week.
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1: What's up, guys? This is
2: We the Kingdom.
1: And this is the story behind our song, Rescue Me. Y'all, we just want to give you a melody to put to an age-old story of David and Goliath. Man, he had some crazy faith, and it's amazing what God can do when we have faith like that. And we just pray that this song will be a huge encouragement to you guys to know that whatever giants you're facing out there are not impossible to fall to the ground in God's name.
0: Number 9.

0: is number 8 this time from Jamie McDonald here on 20 The Countdown Magazine. It's her latest called Ain't No Way. Well, I told you last week that Jamie got to sing a song at CMA Fest for the very first time, which is no small thing. You know, and thinking about that song that we just heard called Ain't No Way, I'm reminded of how often God works in ways that we never could have predicted. I've had a few of these moments myself personally, even just in the last couple of months. So the song is really a celebration of God's faithfulness, though, and the moments when you look back and realize there is no way I could have gotten through that on my own, or no way that situation should have turned around, and yet God showed up in the midst of it all. Maybe you are in the middle of a situation right now where you can't see the outcome, and if that is you, don't give up, because I have personally been there, and that same God who has been faithful in the past is still at work today. And in fact, I'd love to hear your Ain't No Way story if you have one. What is something God's done in your life that can only be explained by His grace and His provision? 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Your testimony, you never know. It might be exactly what another listener across the entire globe might need to hear this weekend. 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
0: Well, are you loving our first songs as we kicked off our top 10? I mean, I'm loving them. I hope you are too, but we still have more great songs coming up. So if you haven't heard your favorite yet, which I would be surprised if you haven't, but it is sure to be happening soon, because we still have 7 more to go this weekend and a winning future fan favorite to sneak in there too. So it's going to be a lot of fun. Plan to stay with me until the end.
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0: is Elevation Worship at number 7 again this week with their song Alleluia on 20, the Countdown magazine. Well, this next one is our longest running song on the Countdown. At 22 weeks, it is Peter Burton with Where Would I Be on 20.
1: Number 7.

0: It is Peter Burton at number 6 this time after dropping down a couple of spots with Where Would I Be here on 20, the Countdown magazine. And that, I mentioned, was our longest running song this weekend at 22 weeks. Well, I frequently ask how long you've been listening to 20, and I've got a good reason for that. I got this message from Isabel in Diani Beach, Kenya, who answered my question. She wrote, "Been listening to 20 since 2000. 26 years now, pure inspiration and worship," she said. And 26 years, I mean, think about that. Isabel has been listening long enough to hear songs in this countdown before some of today's artists were even born, like Josiah Queen and Carly Ann Taylor, just name a few. Now, Isabel, thank you for making 20 a part of your life for all these years and for taking time to reach out and say hello. That really means a lot to me, seriously. Now, you've got me curious. How long have you personally been listening? I know she's been listening for that long, but what about you? Are you a first-time listener, a 5-year listener, or 20 plus veteran just like Isabel? Let me know at 20thecountdown.com. I'd love to hear how long you've been listening to the show.
1: Coming up.
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6: Here is a look at your weather forecast for Chickasaw Country on KCNP. A flood watch in effect for portions of the listening area from 9 o'clock tonight until 9 o'clock tomorrow morning. Includes the counties of Carter, Comanche, Cotton, Garvin, Jackson, Jefferson, Love, Murray, Stevens, and Tillman. And again, that is a flood watch in effect until 9 o'clock tomorrow morning, starting at 9 o'clock on Thursday night. The rest of the forecast overnight, an 80% chance of showers. Could see as much as 3/4 of an inch of rainfall out there. Overnight low temperature right around the 70-degree mark. Back up to the mid-80s on Juneteenth Friday. And once again, we could see as much as 1/2 to 3/4 of an inch of rainfall, especially during the morning hours. As we get later into the day, rain chances dissipate down to 50%, and then on Saturday at 30%. We are KCNP.
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7: 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They have been airing 20 The Countdown Magazine for more than 20 years. Now, Caribou is the most northeastern city in the U.S., and it sits in the heart of Maine potato country. It also is a popular snowboarding destination in the wintertime, and while we've been sweating through the 90-degree temperatures here in Texas, they're enjoying highs in the mid-60s this weekend. 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

0: Zach Williams at number 5 after a 1-point climb with Wait For Me here on 20 The Countdown Magazine. Okay, it is that time of the show where we get to announce the winning future fan favorite and play the full song. We had some great ones last week too. The new one from Kane called Living Water and a new one from Ellie Holcomb called Wherever I Go. The one with the most votes, it was from Kane. Here they are singing Living Water.
1: Last week's future fan favorite.

That is your winning future fan favorite here on 20 The Countdown Magazine. It's from the band Kane. It's their latest called Living Water. And we hope to hear that one soon on the countdown. Would you agree? That's a good one. Well, I have some more good songs to play for you this week for you to vote on. Our first one is a brand new one from Dan Bremnes. Here is a song called Reaching for the Light.

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1: That's Dan Bremnes with Reaching for the Light. That's his new song. And that's one that you can vote on for the future fan favorite. The other, it is from John Reddick. Here is Holding On. Oh.

0: John Reddick with a song called Holding On. That's the second pick there for the future fan favorite. The one before it was from Dan Bremnes. It was called Reaching for the Light. Those are this week's picks, so go vote.
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0: Well, this next band has a big fall tour coming up. It's going to include artists like Jeremy Camp and even the lead singer of the band's son, Sam Wesley. Here is Mercy Me with Make It Well.
2: Number 4.
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0: band Mercy Me dropping down a spot there to number 4 this week here on 20, the Countdown Magazine. It is our song called Make It Well. A little earlier, I shared a message from Isabel in Kenya, who has been listening to 20 for 26 years. And that got me thinking about all the different seasons of life represented by the people listening right now. Take Matthew in Ottawa. He recently wrote in and said, thank you for playing good quality songs. This is my favorite show on radio. I listen to it whenever I can, and it's been since I was 16, and I'm now 25 years old. I love that. For Matthew, 20, it's been a part of nearly a decade of his life. And think about all that's happened between 16 and 25. I was thinking back to when I was that age, and wow, oh, there was a lot going on with school, work, friendships, big life decisions, ups and downs. And through it all, 20 has been there for him. So I hope it's been there for you too. Whether you've been listening for 26 years like Isabel earlier, or 9 years like Matthew, or even 9 minutes, thanks for making 20 a part of your journey. And I would love to hear from you anytime you feel like you want to reach out and let me know your story. 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
0: 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You're going to see who's at number 1, of course. And I mean, you never know. 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So I know you love those just like I do. So stick around and find out what happens here on The Countdown.
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9: This is Nate from Elevation Rhythm, and this is the heart behind our song, Wash. The Bible says in Ephesians 2:13, but now in Christ Jesus, you who were once far off have been brought near by the blood of Christ. And that's what the song Wash is all about. We are able to celebrate that we were once far off, and because of the blood of Jesus washing us, we are now near to the heart of the Father.
1: Number 3.

0: It's Elevation Rhythm at number 3 this week after dropping down a spot with their song Washed. Here on 20, the Countdown Magazine. Okay, I'm really excited about this next one because Cece Winans, she's in next with her song called Worthy of It All. But this is actually the highest that Cece has ever been on the Countdown since I took over the show back in 2019. Here she is on 20.
1: Number 2. Oh!

0: is CC Winans making a 3-point jump to number 2 this week with Worthy of It All on 20 The Countdown magazine. And I mentioned before I played that I'm pretty excited about that because since I took over The Countdown back in 2019, she's been on The Countdown several times, but she's never managed to climb this high. So I am so excited for that. She deserves it. I mean, that is such an amazing song. She's had so many great ones, but they've never gotten this high before for some reason. I don't know why, but anyway, I'm glad today is the day that we got to hear that together. Well, if you miss any part of our show, just a reminder that you can always catch up at our website at 20thecountdown.com. From there, you can stream the show anytime, day or night. It's always going there on a loop for you, so you can just tune back in and see what you missed. But while you're there, I mean, you've got to do this. 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My team and I, we love to hear your story. We love to hear where you're listening from in the world. So go do that right now at 20thecountdown.com. Oh, and another thing, sign up for that e-newsletter. It is free, and it is something that we send out every week and kind of keep you informed with what's going on here at the show.
1: Coming up.
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0: Well, this makes 6 weeks in a row for Matthew West to be in this top spot, and here he is now to tell us the story behind his latest called Good.
8: For as long as I can remember, I've struggled to fully understand the depths of God's grace and the reality that it truly is a free gift. Instead, I get it all twisted, and I think if I do enough good stuff, then maybe, just maybe, I'll be good enough for grace. But this is what Paul said in Romans 11, verse 6. And since it is through God's kindness, then it is not by their good works. For in that case, God's grace would not be what it really is, free and undeserved. So I hope that when you listen to this song, you remember what I'm trying to learn every single day. You're not loved because you're worthy. You're loved

It is Matthew West with the number one song in Christian music for week number 6. That is a song called Good, and it is so good. It's been there for so long. I love it. Congratulations to him for holding on to that top spot, even when a lot of the other artists were kind of trailing on him there. They were trying to get to that number one spot. You just never know what's going to happen here on The Countdown, so I hope you enjoyed this weekend getting to hang out with me, because I sure enjoyed hanging out with you, and I hope you'll come back again next week, and we can do it all again. I'm William Ryan III, and thanks again for listening this weekend and for making us a part of your weekend, and be sure to come back. In the meantime, connect with us at 20thecountdown.com.

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1: Here is a look at your weather forecast for Chickasaw Country on KCNP. A flood watch in effect for portions of the listening area from 9 o'clock tonight until 9 o'clock tomorrow morning. Includes the counties of Carter, Comanche, Cotton, Garvin, Jackson, Jefferson, Love, Murray, Stevens, and Tillman. And again, that is a flood watch in effect until 9 o'clock tomorrow morning, starting at 9 o'clock on Thursday night. The rest of the forecast overnight, an 80% chance of showers. Could see as much as 3/4 of an inch of rainfall out there. Overnight low temperature right around the 70-degree mark. Back up to the mid-80s on Juneteenth Friday. And once again, we could see as much as 1/2 to 3/4 of an inch of rainfall, especially during the morning hours. As we get later into the day, rain chances dissipate down to 50%, and then on Saturday at 30%. We are KCNP.

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Here is a look at your weather forecast for Chickasaw Country on KCNP. A flood watch in effect for portions of the listening area from 9 o'clock tonight until 9 o'clock tomorrow morning. Includes the counties of Carter, Comanche, Cotton, Garvin, Jackson, Jefferson, Love, Murray, Stevens, and Tillman. And again, that is a flood watch in effect until 9 o'clock tomorrow morning, starting at 9 o'clock on Thursday night. The rest of the forecast overnight, an 80% chance of showers. Could see as much as 3/4 of an inch of rainfall out there. Overnight low temperature right around the 70-degree mark. Back up to the mid-80s on Juneteenth Friday. And once again, we could see as much as 1/2 to 3/4 of an inch of rainfall, especially during the morning hours. As we get later into the day, rain chances dissipate down to 50%, and then on Saturday at 30%. We are KCNP.

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serving the southern Oklahoma communities of Davis, Tishomingo, Healdton, and Marietta. 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
1: Here is a look at your weather forecast for Chickasaw Country on KCNP. A flood watch in effect for portions of the listening area from 9 o'clock tonight until 9 o'clock tomorrow morning. Includes the counties of Carter, Comanche, Cotton, Garvin, Jackson, Jefferson, Love, Murray, Stevens, and Tillman. And again, that is a flood watch in effect until 9 o'clock tomorrow morning, starting at 9 o'clock on Thursday night. The rest of the forecast overnight, an 80% chance of showers. Could see as much as 3/4 of an inch of rainfall out there. Overnight low temperature right around the 70-degree mark. Back up to the mid-80s on Juneteenth Friday. And once again, we could see as much as 1/2 to 3/4 of an inch of rainfall, especially during the morning hours. As we get later into the day, rain chances dissipate down to 50%, and then on Saturday at 30%. We are KCNP.
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0: Here's a look at your weather forecast for Chickasaw Country on KCNP. A flood watch in effect for portions of the listening area from 9 o'clock tonight until 9 o'clock tomorrow morning. Includes the counties of Carter, Comanche, Cotton, Garvin, Jackson, Jefferson, Love, Murray, Stevens, and Tillman. And again, that is a flood watch in effect until 9 o'clock tomorrow morning, starting at 9 o'clock on Thursday night. The rest of the forecast overnight, an 80% chance of showers. Could see as much as 3/4 of an inch of rainfall out there. Overnight low temperature right around the 70-degree mark. Back up to the mid-80s on Juneteenth Friday. And once again, we could see as much as 1/2 to 3/4 of an inch of rainfall, especially during the morning hours. As we get later into the day, rain chances dissipate down to 50%, and then on Saturday at 30%. We are KCNP.
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1: Here is a look at your weather forecast for Chickasaw Country on KCNP. A flood watch in effect for portions of the listening area from 9 o'clock tonight until 9 o'clock tomorrow morning. Includes the counties of Carter, Comanche, Cotton, Garvin, Jackson, Jefferson, Love, Murray, Stevens, and Tillman. And again, that is a flood watch in effect until 9 o'clock tomorrow morning, starting at 9 o'clock on Thursday night. The rest of the forecast overnight, an 80% chance of showers. Could see as much as 3/4 of an inch of rainfall out there. Overnight low temperature right around the 70-degree mark. Back up to the mid-80s on Juneteenth Friday. And once again, we could see as much as 1/2 to 3/4 of an inch of rainfall, especially during the morning hours. As we get later into the day, rain chances dissipate down to 50%, and then on Saturday at 30%. We are KCNP.
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0: Here's a look at your weather forecast for Chickasaw Country on KCNP. A flood watch in effect for portions of the listening area from 9 o'clock tonight until 9 o'clock tomorrow morning. Includes the counties of Carter, Comanche, Cotton, Garvin, Jackson, Jefferson, Love, Murray, Stevens, and Tillman. And again, that is a flood watch in effect until 9 o'clock tomorrow morning, starting at 9 o'clock on Thursday night. The rest of the forecast overnight, an 80% chance of showers. Could see as much as 3/4 of an inch of rainfall out there. Overnight low temperature right around the 70-degree mark. Back up to the mid-80s on Juneteenth Friday. And once again, we could see as much as a 1/2 to 3/4 of an inch of rainfall, especially during the morning hours. As we get later into the day, rain chances dissipate down to 50%, and then on Saturday at 30%. We are KCNP.
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1: Chickasaw Community Radio, KCNP, your weather forecast continuing with a flood watch in effect for portions of our listening area, including the counties of Carter, Comanche, Cotton, Garvin, Jackson, Jefferson, Love, Murray, Stevens, and Tillman. That is in effect until 9 o'clock on your Friday morning. The rest of the forecast calling for rain chances at 60% for Juneteenth. Look for a high in the afternoon, somewhere around the 85-degree mark, and new rainfall amounts between a half and three-quarters of an inch are possible. Friday night, rain chances down to 50% with a low of 71, at 30% on Saturday with a high of 88. We are KCNP. Enjoy your holiday, everyone.

If you like full-blown sci-fi concept albums, then Lava LaRue is an artist you definitely have to know, and I encourage you to check out her Starface release. It's about a gender-fluid psychedelic space alien sent to Earth to understand human self-destruction. But that's a story for another time. Our listening got kicked off with her newest single, Scratches, today on the Mainstream. Scan out now, I'm Brett Mabee, and as I do 7 days a week, 3 hours a day, I'm excited to be bringing you a hand-picked hour of some of the best new music around right now as we boldly reimagine a mainstream music scene, particularly as it pertains to the much-needed representation of indigenous artists of Turtle Island. And on that note, we'll be hearing from Black Eyed Pea member Taboo, also John Trudell and Quest, Seth Tabatsnik, one from Tyler Childers, and a whole lot more. Thundercats coming up before this block is through, but we're going to be kicking things off with AB Soda. We're going to look out for their May 2025 release, Frank, Dean, and Andrew, which they're currently still supporting on tour. It is Milk in My Console from that great album, getting us back into this set of music on the Mainstream.

unmistakable style of Nile Rodgers of Chic, and alongside Alfie Templeman with Just a Dance from the Radio Soul release on the mainstream. In that set was also Thundercat and Lil Yachty's I Did This to Myself, and it was AB Soda's Milking My Console from their latest album Frank, Dean, and Andrew that kicked off the set. I'm Brett Mabee, and of course, unless you're new to the show, you probably already know that. Regardless of whether you're a longtime listener or a new fan of the show, it's good to have you here. And as always, if you do have to step away from listening on the AM/FM frequencies, get caught back up on sites like nv1.org or Live365, which is the digital home of the Full Moon Radio. 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Right now, helping us to wind down this set is one from Shub and this track from Jill Scott, an artist who's been at it a long time now. In fact, her debut album, Who is Jill Scott, came out in 2000, 26 years ago. It also went platinum as well. To date, she's a 3-time Grammy winner. She's won for Best Urban Alternative Performance, Best Traditional R&B Performance, and Best R&B Album. Right now, from her latest album, To Whom This May Concern, it's Northside, a tribute to North Philadelphia, featuring Tierra.

0: Tierra Wack. Thank you for FOXing with a girl. You know I love you, fool. 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
0: Each and every way.

ancestral living, memoried outlines tracing, today into many parts of the always bends. The seeds of life, chances to reseed again, some wild seed is what we need. Global warmings, climate change accelerates. In a world feels like it's running out of breath, the land is feeling the heat it can't get used to, and the sky keeps needing room to breathe. Burning bridges and throwing cautions to the wind, middled and waiting for a hard rain's going to fall. Don't know what to do, doesn't know what to do. After believe, believed its way into some things. Now it doesn't know how to believe its way out. The human beings turned into the human race. Then the human race raced faster than it could. The progressive race in an aggressive hurry. Life into discardings, used ups, and destroyeds. Then comes a time for things to start looking up. In the graying black and whites, it's time to color. Planting the earth in wild seed greens and hues. Time for those deepening roots holding together. The future through the past, and earth to the skies. Somewhere in the balance and energy of reality.

watching our step, when we step, where we step, is a way of seeing what we're doing as we do it. Living the wearing out of lives in over our heads. Sow what we reap before we reap what we sow. Could be better off's way of making things better. 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
1: Chickasaw Community Radio, KCNP, your weather forecast continuing with a flood watch in effect for portions of our listening area, including the counties of Carter, Comanche, Cotton, Garvin, Jackson, Jefferson, Love, Murray, Stevens, and Tillman. That is in effect until 9 o'clock on your Friday morning. The rest of the forecast calling for rain chances at 60% for Juneteenth. Look for a high in the afternoon, somewhere around the 85-degree mark, and new rainfall amounts between a half and three-quarters of an inch are possible. Friday night, rain chances down to 50% with a low of 71, at 30% on Saturday with a high of 88. We are KCNP. Enjoy your holiday, everyone.
2: You're listening to The Mainstream. I'm your host, Brett Mabee, and as we find ourselves at the halfway point, that means a couple of different things. One, we have a lot more great music to enjoy together before the time is up, but it also sadly means that it'll be over before you know it. I like to give the good news before the bad news, I guess. I don't know if that's the proper way to do it, but either way, don't go anywhere. There are a lot more great tunes coming up, including music from Seth Tabatsnik. Also, Tyler Childers and Logan Stotz are going to help to wind down this hour. Right now, it's White Lies, Keep Up single, as we rewind to 2025 with this great staple in the mainstream rotation. Asarano, Dajit, Saitkwasa, Danet Gaido, Nangawanisa Day on the mainstream.

Set to Bats next, Pachamama from the Awakening Embers album, an early 2026 release today on the mainstream. We also heard Even If It's Just a Dream from Sword 2, and it was White Lies 2025 single Keep Up that kicked off the half. Join me again, and you better make it sooner than later. My kid, I know you're busy, and that's why I'm grateful you can pop in anytime you can. But I do broadcast 7 days a week, 3 hours a day, so there are a lot of opportunities to enjoy some great music together. And if you'd like to have it carried, or more of it carried, on your favorite airwaves, have your station of choice reach out to the distribution director at Native Voice One. Nola Daves Mose, this is her name, and you can drop her a line at nola@nv1.org. For the remainder of our time, there's music from Shwayze coming up, who recorded a song with Eli Mack, a couple label mates for Ineffable Records, and more immediately is Logan Stotts, and this one from Tyler Childers. Now, again, and I've said this before, I originally bought this song because I thought it was pronounced Oneida, you know, like the Haudenosaunee tribe, and I thought, man, that's pretty cool, but as it is, that's not how it's said, and that's not what it's about, but Snipe Hunter is still a great album that has been acclaimed by fans and critics alike, produced by none other than legendary producer Rick Rubin. Turn it up with Oneida today on the mainstream. Be good to yourself and each other, and keep on keeping on with your new favorite show.

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1: Chickasaw Community Radio, KCNP, your weather forecast continuing with a flood watch in effect for portions of our listening area, including the counties of Carter, Comanche, Cotton, Garvin, Jackson, Jefferson, Love, Murray, Stevens, and Tillman. That is in effect until 9 o'clock on your Friday morning. The rest of the forecast calling for rain chances at 60% for Juneteenth. Look for a high in the afternoon, somewhere around the 85-degree mark, and new rainfall amounts between a half and three-quarters of an inch are possible. Friday night, rain chances down to 50% with a low of 71, at 30% on Saturday with a high of 88. We are KCNP. Enjoy your holiday, everyone.

0: I heard a rumor that Charlie Crockett, the singer you just heard, is distantly related to the legendary Davy Crockett. I'm neither here to confirm or deny, but I am also here to let you know that to date he's released 15 studio albums. That's just since 2015. A number of the albums have charted on the Billboard 200, and back in 2015, he toured 125-plus shows in a single year. Again, you can definitely say he's paid his dues. That's Charlie Crockett's Kentucky Too Long, the first song of this hour on the mainstream. I'm your host, Brett Mabee, and if you're tuning in for the first time right now, let me give you a little bit of an introduction. Nyao Eskeno, Hait Gwa, Aga Jengwa, Gat Nigoyo, Tia Wenzaguego, Nangamanisa De, Hate Wanisa Gay, Hate Wasonda Gay, Ko. I hope there are good minds everywhere, every day and every night, and all the time in between. If you're tuning in for the first time, stick around, as we'll be listening to music from Hot Chips, Alexis Taylor. Also, Georgia Smith, Willow coming up in the second block. And right now, we'll be hearing from Bree Kennedy and Rob Moose, who has worked with just about everybody, it seems. In the indie alternative world, he's teamed up with Bon Iver, Sufjan Stevens, St. Vincent, Tune Yards, They Might Be Giants. In the pop world, he's collaborated with Taylor Swift, John Legend, and Gwen Stefani. And for our listening, he's teamed up with Phoebe Bridgers. This track, Wasted, is found on the Inflorescence EP. And right now, I invite you to turn it up and sing along on the mainstream.
1: Stay.

Mozart Gabriel's 2025 single Breaking the Mouth on the mainstream. We also heard Bree Kennedy's single Grassroots. And before that, and found on Rob Moose's Inflorescence EP, and featuring Phoebe Bridgers, I might add, that was Wasted, that kicked off that set. If you're just now getting here, try to make it a little sooner, as you've missed some great music already. But the great thing about this postmodern digital age is that you can always listen at your own digital convenience at mainstreamradio.net. I keep the full show archive up to date, for the last few weeks anyway, under the Mainstream tab, as I've done a little bit of redesigning on the website. But you should also know that there are some other fun things happening at mainstreamradio.net, including information about the Full Moon Radio and some great collaborations that I have going on, including with my friend LT, who is getting ready to organize a 2027 Northwest Indigenous Music Awards. There's already quite a buzz surrounding it, and more details will be coming to the website soon. So again, be sure to check it out for more information. Lakota singer Stella Standing Bear, who is quite a sensation on TikTok, coming up before this block is up. We'll also be hearing from Nightmares on Wax as we look ahead a little further. Also one from Joe Past, and a whole lot more. The first song of this set is from Willow and her latest album, Petal Rock Black. It was a surprise release, and there are some pretty cool collaborators on this album, including the one and only Kamasi Washington. It's said that his live shows are spiritual, cosmic, and communal all at once. And don't forget that his debut album clocked in at nearly 3 hours long. I had quite a night listening to that, but I'll have to save that story for another time, and probably not on the AMFM. So anyway, I digress. Turn it up with Willow and Kamasi's Play on the Mainstream.

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1: Chickasaw Community Radio, KCNP, your weather forecast continuing with a flood watch in effect for portions of our listening area, including the counties of Carter, Comanche, Cotton, Garvin, Jackson, Jefferson, Love, Murray, Stevens, and Tillman. That is in effect until 9 o'clock on your Friday morning. The rest of the forecast calling for rain chances at 60% for Juneteenth. Look for a high in the afternoon, somewhere around the 85-degree mark, and new rainfall amounts between a half and three-quarters of an inch are possible. Friday night, rain chances down to 50% with a low of 71, at 30% on Saturday with a high of 88. We are KCNP. Enjoy your holiday, everyone.
2: 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Check your local listings for the many times and ways that you can join me for some musical adventures. Before the hour's up, we'll be hearing from Métis soul singer David Morin. Also, some great live funk with Corey Wong. In this block is Nightmares on Wax and Adrian Sherwood, but not before Hot Chip singer Alexis Taylor, who teamed up with Lola Kirk. Now, I've been talking about Alexis quite a bit. Lola is a London-born, New York-raised actress. You might recall the Amazon Prime show Mozart and the Gabriel. She played Haley Rutledge, the oboist in that show. I forgot all about it, but I do need to go check it out again. As we get into the second half, turn it up with Alexis and Lola's Out of Phase. Don't go anywhere. I'll be back with you one last time today on The Mainstream.

0: from Joe Past, Away album, That's Precious Word, bringing that block in my time with you to an end. We also heard Florent Voyant, and it was Alexis Taylor's Out of Phase featuring Lola Kirk that helped us to get into the second half. I look forward to the next opportunity we have to enjoy some new music together. I love having a lot of fun here on the mainstream, and one of the best compliments that I get is that it reminds people of the old days of radio. Not with all the doo-wop and the Wolfman Jack kind of stuff, but more particularly, and what I think they're referencing is that it has a little bit of a flair where radio was fun and exciting, and I'll be the first to admit that sometimes these days it's not so much. I hope we're interjecting a little bit of that fun into the AM/FM frequencies. So again, join me sooner than later. Check your listings. 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Helping to kick off our final block of the hour is English singer-songwriter Georgia Smith. To date, she's earned Brit Awards, a Grammy nomination, and she's been writing songs since the age of 11, so it's no surprise that she's one of the best out there right now. Enjoy George's Don't Leave as I get ready to leave here on the mainstream. Turn it up and sing along.
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1: Chickasaw Community Radio, KCNP, your weather forecast continuing with a flood watch in effect for portions of our listening area, including the counties of Carter, Comanche, Cotton, Garvin, Jackson, Jefferson, Love, Murray, Stevens, and Tillman. That is in effect until 9 o'clock on your Friday morning. The rest of the forecast calling for rain chances at 60% for Juneteenth. Look for a high in the afternoon, somewhere around the 85-degree mark, and new rainfall amounts between a half and three-quarters of an inch are possible. Friday night, rain chances down to 50% with a low of 71, at 30% on Saturday with a high of 88. We are KCNP. Enjoy your holiday, everyone.

0: The California Honey Drops have embarked on a coast-to-coast nationwide 2026 tour, ranging all the way from Alaska, LA, Denver, you name it, there's a good chance they might be coming to a resort city near you. That's the Honey Drops' Lovin' Made Easy single that's helping us to get into this hour of some of the best music around. You're listening to The Mainstream. I'm Brett Mabee. And before going any further, Ongwenyo Anki, Chocheto, Nyao Iskeno, Haitkwa, Agajengwa, Gatni Goyo, Tia Wenzaguego, Nanganwanisade, Hate Wenisage, Hate Wasondage, Ko. I hope there are good minds everywhere today and every day in between as well. And of course, I'm thankful you're well on this fine day. Before our time together is officially up, I have a track from Bright Eyes, and we'll also be hearing from Silver Wolf Band, Neil Young. Also Momoko Gill, John Trudell, and this one from Joya Aladakun and her 2024 I'd Miss the Birds. Turn it up with the title track and don't go anywhere. We're just getting going with this hour on The Mainstream.
1: Late.

0: Well, the transition is to love. You go back to love again. You understand where somebody's having a problem with your trip or whatever trip they're having a problem with, and you try to bring it together. You try not to cause division. You try to make it as a cosmos. It's a cosmos. Then it unfolds like a flower. It just keeps unfolding. Time keeps moving on. Instead of someone saying, no, man, we're going to do like, we're going to become fascists. We're going to do it this way. And you said, no, we're moving on. And I hope I see you later where everybody's okay. And that's the human race. When there's total enlightenment, there will be peace. The world will be in bliss when there's total enlightenment. So enlightenment is knowledge. As much knowledge as you can get people to seek and understand. You know, and it's mankind, it's me and you, it's us that do it. But we have to call it to a line. We say, look, I'm not going to go kick that guy's ass. That happened 10 years ago. I wish him all the luck in the world. That's love. You know, compassion or,
1: mercy.
0: What's that?
1: Mercy.
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A short little interlude from a man, Mato Waiuhi, from the Reservation Dogs Season 2 soundtrack. Its ceremony is complete, gently bringing that block to an end on the mainstream. We also heard a classic from Bright Eyes, that was One for You, One for Me, from the People's Key. And again, kicking off that set of great listening was Joy Oladokun's I'd Miss the Birds. 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Neil Young, before the hour is through. We'll also be hearing from District 5, Rick Astley, just to name a few. Right now, turn it up with this one from Western Centuries. They were formed in Seattle and had a great following all across the U.S. until the sudden passing of their founder, Jim Miller. In fact, they were already on a tour when he passed away, and that abruptly brought things to a halt. The band also features the bass and fiddle work of Cherokee artist Nkosi Fields, who even made an appearance in Killers of the Flower Moon. You got to check out Nkosi, and you get that opportunity right now from Western Centuries' final album called Captain. Turn it up with the Sentinel, and I'll join you again in the second half on the mainstream.

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1: Chickasaw Community Radio KCNP, your weather forecast continuing with a flood watch in effect for portions of our listening area, including the counties of Carter, Comanche, Cotton, Garvin, Jackson, Jefferson, Love, Murray, Stevens, and Tillman. That is in effect until 9 o'clock on your Friday morning. The rest of the forecast calling for rain chances at 60% for Juneteenth. Look for a high in the afternoon, somewhere around the 85-degree mark, and new rainfall amounts between a half and three-quarters of an inch are possible. Friday night, rain chances down to 50% with a low of 71, at 30% on Saturday with a high of 88. We are KCNP. Enjoy your holiday, everyone.
2: 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One from District 5, and I'll join you again after Ganavia. Right now, we're getting back into things with this one from Tommy Down, an artist who cites influences as far-ranging as Marvin Gaye, Oasis, Blur, David Bowie, and even Radiohead. All of these influences come together into a pretty unique sound that has helped this song have over 5.7 million streams on a streaming service that shall not be mentioned here. Turn it up with Mrs. Blue and keep it tuned in. I have a little bit more time with you today on the mainstream.

Chickasaw Nation and the Impachi program are dedicated to bridging the hunger gap by parenting with local organizations to bring meals to children in our community. Children ages 1 to 18 can visit participating locations across the Chickasaw Nation to receive a meal at no cost. Meals are offered Monday through Friday.

Ganavia and Sam Amadon's Would Be Better, a single that we got into the rotation at the beginning of 2026, and a great one that keeps popping up in the regular rotation. We also heard District 5's Place Your Bet and Tommy Downs' Mrs. Blue that helped us to get into the half. Make it back sooner than later. 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Now that is about all I have for you right now, other than one final set of iconic music. We'll be hearing from the late, great John Trudell, and this one from Momoko Gill's Momoko, released last year. Turn it up with no others, and join me again here soon on your new favorite show. Be good to yourself and each other, and be good or be good at it with the Mainstream.

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A running through human thinking. 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
1: Chickasaw Community Radio, KCNP, your weather forecast continuing with a flood watch in effect for portions of our listening area, including the counties of Carter, Comanche, Cotton, Garvin, Jackson, Jefferson, Love, Murray, Stevens, and Tillman. That is in effect until 9 o'clock on your Friday morning. The rest of the forecast calling for rain chances at 60% for Juneteenth. Look for a high in the afternoon, somewhere around the 85-degree mark, and new rainfall amounts between a half and three-quarters of an inch are possible. Friday night, rain chances down to 50% with a low of 71, at 30% on Saturday with a high of 88. We are KCNP. Enjoy your holiday, everyone.

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That is in effect until 9 o'clock on your Friday morning. The rest of the forecast calling for rain chances at 60% for Juneteenth. Look for a high in the afternoon, somewhere around the 85-degree mark, and new rainfall amounts between a half and three-quarters of an inch are possible. Friday night, rain chances down to 50% with a low of 71, at 30% on Saturday with a high of 88. We are KCNP. Enjoy your holiday, everyone.

0: 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We'll travel across the country from Mississippi to Bakersfield, along the side streets, the dusty trails, and the country roads. This is Jamie Hoover inviting you to join me for this weekly musical road trip on Sounds from the Mother Road.
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1: Chickasaw Community Radio, KCNP, your weather forecast continuing with a flood watch in effect for portions of our listening area, including the counties of Carter, Comanche, Cotton, Garvin, Jackson, Jefferson, Love, Murray, Stevens, and Tillman. That is in effect until 9 o'clock on your Friday morning. The rest of the forecast calling for rain chances at 60% for Juneteenth. Look for a high in the afternoon, somewhere around the 85-degree mark, and new rainfall amounts between a half and three-quarters of an inch are possible. Friday night, rain chances down to 50% with a low of 71, at 30% on Saturday with a high of 88. We are KCNP. Enjoy your holiday, everyone.

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0: Applications are open now for young Chickasaw ladies aged 7 to 25 to enter the Chickasaw Princess Pageant. 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

Be your weather forecast, continuing with a flood watch in effect for portions of our listening area, including the counties of Carter, Comanche, Cotton, Garvin, Jackson, Jefferson, Love, Murray, Stevens, and Tillman. That is in effect until 9 o'clock on your Friday morning. The rest of the forecast calling for rain chances at 60% for Juneteenth. Look for a high in the afternoon, somewhere around the 85-degree mark, and new rainfall amounts between a half and three-quarters of an inch are possible. Friday night, rain chances down to 50% with a low of 71, at 30% on Saturday with a high of 88. We are KCNP. Enjoy your holiday, everyone.

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1: Chickasaw Community Radio, KCNP, your weather forecast continuing with a flood watch in effect for portions of our listening area, including the counties of Carter, Comanche, Cotton, Garvin, Jackson, Jefferson, Love, Murray, Stevens, and Tillman. That is in effect until 9 o'clock on your Friday morning. The rest of the forecast calling for rain chances at 60% for Juneteenth. Look for a high in the afternoon, somewhere around the 85-degree mark, and new rainfall amounts between a half and three-quarters of an inch are possible. Friday night, rain chances down to 50% with a low of 71, at 30% on Saturday with a high of 88. We are KCNP. Enjoy your holiday, everyone.

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Be your weather forecast, continuing with a flood watch in effect for portions of our listening area, including the counties of Carter, Comanche, Cotton, Garvin, Jackson, Jefferson, Love, Murray, Stevens, and Tillman. That is in effect until 9 o'clock on your Friday morning. The rest of the forecast calling for rain chances at 60% for Juneteenth. Look for a high in the afternoon, somewhere around the 85-degree mark, and new rainfall amounts between a half and three-quarters of an inch are possible. Friday night, rain chances down to 50% with a low of 71, at 30% on Saturday with a high of 88. We are KCNP. Enjoy your holiday, everyone.

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1: Chickasaw Community Radio, KCNP, your weather forecast continuing with a flood watch in effect for portions of our listening area, including the counties of Carter, Comanche, Cotton, Garvin, Jackson, Jefferson, Love, Murray, Stevens, and Tillman. That is in effect until 9 o'clock on your Friday morning. The rest of the forecast calling for rain chances at 60% for Juneteenth. Look for a high in the afternoon, somewhere around the 85-degree mark, and new rainfall amounts between a half and three-quarters of an inch are possible. Friday night, rain chances down to 50% with a low of 71, at 30% on Saturday with a high of 88. We are KCNP. Enjoy your holiday, everyone.

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Weather forecast continuing with a flood watch in effect for portions of our listening area, including the counties of Carter, Comanche, Cotton, Garvin, Jackson, Jefferson, Love, Murray, Stevens, and Tillman. That is in effect until 9 o'clock on your Friday morning. The rest of the forecast calling for rain chances at 60% for Juneteenth. Look for a high in the afternoon, somewhere around the 85-degree mark, and new rainfall amounts between a half and three-quarters of an inch are possible. Friday night, rain chances down to 50% with a low of 71, at 30% on Saturday with a high of 88. We are KCNP. Enjoy your holiday, everyone.

0: Juhi Banzhal's Land of Waking Dreams begins in the desert backcountry under a night sky. 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

0: well, these are the latest international news headlines. Israel's military says its forces struck targets throughout southern Lebanon overnight as Hezbollah reported intense fighting in the area, threatening the nascent agreement between Iran and the US to end their war. Meanwhile, Vice President J.D. Vance's push to get Iran talks started has hit an early bump as weekend negotiations are put on hold. Overnight, Russia carried out strikes with guided aerial bombs on Kharkiv and other Ukraine districts. On Thursday, Kyiv had hit a Moscow oil refinery in a major drone attack. Dragon boat racers splashed their way all around Hong Kong on Friday, marking an ancient 2,000-year-old Chinese festival. In one of the boats, the rowers got all dressed up, some like seafood, while others like legendary Chinese hero Ne Zha, who'd recently been featured in popular films. It's a public holiday there, and also time to eat big dumplings made of rice and other fillings. I'm Charles Dillateth.
1: Now the forecast for Chickasaw Country. Rain is likely for Juneteenth with possible thunderstorms. Up to 3/4 of an inch of rain is possible. We'll see a high today near 84. For Friday night, the chance of rain is at 50%. Thunderstorms are possible. We'll have a low of about 71. For Saturday, a 30% chance for showers. A partly sunny afternoon with a high near 88. 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

0: 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It's a Jazz in June celebration.
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Applications are open now for young Chickasaw ladies age 7 to 25 to enter the Chickasaw Princess Pageant. Chickasaw princesses serve as tribal ambassadors of the Chickasaw Nation at events across the United States. 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

0: In 1957, tenor saxophonist Sonny Rollins was at the peak of his first great period, playing with a confident, swinging, and radical abandon, both as a leader and with Max Roach and Miles Davis. This is David Brent Johnson inviting you to tune in for Rollins 57 this week on Nightlights.
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Good morning, Brian Brazier here with you. I just wanted to jump on and tell you we do have a flash flood warning for Murray County, and this will be until 11:15. All the morning rains are on top of already saturated ground in Honey Creek, Falls Creek, and parts of the tributaries to Washita River will likely flood in the next few minutes to hours. I would also urge people in Johnson.

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0: Mike Hempen with an AP News Minute. Israel has struck southern Lebanon as U.S.-Iran talks are postponed.
1: Israel's military says its forces have struck targets throughout southern Lebanon overnight as Hezbollah reported intense fighting in the area. Lebanon's state-run news agency reports at least 18 people killed in Israeli strikes. The fighting into Friday morning comes as planned talks in Switzerland between Iran and the U.S. over their efforts to reach a permanent end to the Iran war have been delayed. Israel's occupation of southern Lebanon and its continued attacks on Hezbollah have been a key issue in the talks, Israel maintaining it must continue to hold territory in Lebanon and have a free hand to battle Hezbollah. I'm Charles de Ledesma.
0: People will gather across the U.S. today to celebrate

inch of rain is possible. We'll see a high today near 84. For Friday night, the chance of rain is at 50%. Thunderstorms are possible. We'll have a low of about 71. For Saturday, a 30% chance for showers. A partly sunny afternoon with a high near 88. 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

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During the next creative workshop, you can create paper mache turtles with Muscogee Creek artist Leanne Parker. 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
1: I'm not going to say it's deja vu all over again, but they're back. UFOs, that is.
2: This time as characters in the Steven Spielberg movie Disclosure Day.
3: If you found out we weren't alone, if someone showed you, would that frighten you?
1: Have the latest government disclosures truly revealed that aliens are regularly cruising our skies?
2: Or is it more likely that we will continue on the long path of wanting to believe despite the lack of credible evidence?
4: And I think that there is a kinship to other kinds of belief, like religious belief, for which there's also no scientific evidence, but that people maintain very strongly and means a lot to people.
1: But that doesn't mean aliens don't exist. We get an update on the real scientific hunt for extraterrestrials.
2: We believe that you'll enjoy this episode of Skeptic Check Disclosure Day on Big Picture Science.

0: Talks were supposed to be held today in Switzerland between the U.S. and Iran, but they were called off because of fighting between Israel and Hezbollah in Lebanon. But both sides have agreed to a ceasefire.
1: Word of the ceasefire coming from two regional officials and a U.S. official. The truce was mediated by Gaza, the U.S. and Iran, the regional officials say. Both Israel and Hezbollah have not immediately commented. Talks between the U.S. and Iran have been called off after intense fighting between Israel and Hezbollah in southern Lebanon, raising questions about an initial agreement to end the war in Iran. I'm Charles de Ledesma.
0: A new AP NORC Center poll finds the president's approval on Iran remained low at 34%, even as a deal with Iran materialized. President Trump claims Italian Premier Giorgia Meloni begged for a photo with him during the G7 summit, and he wasn't obliged to do it, but that he felt sorry for her and agreed. Meloni responded,
2: certe cose meritano una risposta immediata. Le dichiarazioni di Donald
0: Trump, so certain things merit an immediate reply. Donald Trump's declarations are completely fabricated. I am frankly stunned. I don't know why the President of the United States behaves this way toward his own allies. After all, this isn't the first time this has happened. I can only say that it's a shame he doesn't show the same resolve toward the enemies of the West, toward the enemies of the United States, toward leaders with whom he, on the other hand, is more accommodating. But there's one thing he must remember. Italy and I do not beg. Italian Foreign Minister Antonio Tajani abruptly canceled a planned trip to the U.S. this weekend, calling the president's claims serious and offensive toward Meloni and all of Italy. A court in Britain has sentenced two men for setting fire to property linked to Prime Minister Keir Starmer. More information at apnews.com. This is AP News. The AP's Gethin Kulbaugh reports a controversial bill to regulate college sports has taken a big step forward in Congress.
3: The Senate Commerce Committee voted 19-9 to advance the bill Thursday. The Protect College Sports Act would regulate athlete payments, limit players to one unrestricted transfer, and stop coaches from changing jobs during a season. The bill has support from several athletic conferences and the NFL, the NFL Players Association, and the U.S. Olympic and Paralympic Committee. The SEC and Big Ten have not endorsed it. I'm Gethin Kulbaugh.
0: Joaquin Niemann's bad first round at the U.S. Open got even worse. He was given a two-shot penalty for throwing a club on the sixth hole at Shinnecock Hills on Long Island. The USGA has a code of conduct policy. The Masters issued a conduct warning in April to Sergio Garcia for breaking his driver.
4: Now the forecast for Chickasaw Country. Rain is likely for Juneteenth with possible thunderstorms. Up to 3/4 of an inch of rain is possible. We'll see a high today near 84. For Friday night, the chance of rain is at 50%. Thunderstorms are possible. We'll have a low of about 71. For Saturday, a 30% chance for showers, a partly sunny afternoon with a high near 88. 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
5: Some of our producers were lucky enough to attend the latest Steven Spielberg premiere.
6: Okay, this is a rare treat for us. We're going to the movies together. What movie are we here to see?
7: Disclosure Day.
6: Disclosure Day, and not just any showing of it.
8: That's right, the press showing for it here in New York.
5: The speculative claim that our government has been withholding information about alien visitation has persisted ever since the purported crash of a spaceship in Roswell, New Mexico, 80 years ago. A series of real-life disclosures by officials have so far been disappointing, at least to some, but a new movie suggests that public interest in aliens is unwavering. Will the latest declassified intelligence reports finally provide the long-awaited evidence of their presence? I'm Seth Shostak.
6: I'm Molly Bentley. This is Big Picture Science. What were once called UFOs are now called UAPs. The name has changed. Has the quality of the evidence changed as well? This episode reveals all, or does it? It's Skeptic Check Disclosure Day.
5: A lot of anticipation has accompanied Steven Spielberg's latest Alien movie, including among Molly and producers Brian and Shannon.
6: Okay, so we're about

0: To see this film. Now, I have to say, Disclosure Day, I have not read anything about it. I have not seen the trailer. I have an idea what it's about, but do you have any theories of what will be disclosed or not be disclosed in this film?
1: I have read nothing about it as well, but I've come up with a crazy theory anyways. It's a secret...
0: Crazy or quasi?
1: It's crazy. It's a secret sequel to E.T. Josh O'Connor's Elliot grown up. He still communicates with E.T. E.T. phoned home 4 light years away or something. They can only travel at like 20% fast as the speed of light, so it's going to take them like 30 or so years to get here. They're here now. Secret sequel, E.T., book it. Before we went in, that's my theory.
0: That is pretty elaborate for something someone who's shooting from the hip. I guess you had a long train ride in from...
1: It was a 40-minute train ride.
0: From Brooklyn. Yeah. You got to fill the time somewhere. Yeah, what do you think, Shannon?
2: There will be aliens, and if there's not, I'm going to demand my non-money back.
0: Okay, yeah, because this was free.
2: This was free, but I'll demand someone's money back.
1: I'm looking at a big screen with stuff that looks like it has aliens on it, so I'm going to agree. I'll be a little disappointed.
2: Yeah, I want to see full... I want communication with aliens, which I think is a distinction that we're teasing out in this show. I don't want just the disclosure of aliens existing. You know, the movies are fantasy. I want to see that fantasy play out, that aspirational hope that we are not alone in the universe, and not only are we not alone, but we have other intelligent minds to communicate with and share information with. I want to see it right here in this theater.
0: Wow, so this movie is shouldering a lot psychically for you.
2: Spielberg's got a lot of pressure on him.
1: I was going to say, buckle up, Steven.
2: Yeah.
1: High expectations.
0: Well, now we're going to find out which among us is right or if we're even close.
3: While the latest iteration on the theme of extraterrestrials plays out in theaters, let's get an update on the facts surrounding such phenomena.
0: In the last decade, the federal government has made a series of disclosures regarding previously classified information about UAPs, that is, unidentified anomalous phenomena, once called UFOs. The public disclosures come with a reliable flurry of media attention about new task forces and congressional testimony from witnesses, and the release of heaps of declassified documents, videos, and photos. The government claims all of this indicates a push toward transparency about unidentified objects in our sky.
3: Well, another data dump came in May of 2026, when officials released 2 more batches of information. Once again, they included military records, audio and video, and also once again of ambiguous objects whizzing by overhead, recorded by military pilots.
0: As an astronomer who has devoted decades to the scientific hunt for extraterrestrial life at the SETI Institute, and who regularly goes before the media to address claims of evidence of alien visitation, the latest government disclosures prompted Seth to do another flurry of media interviews, including one with us, as he and producer Brian Edwards discussed the significance of the latest declassified material.
4: Seth, in this latest release, happened in May, there was a couple different batches of information. And what did you make of these latest 2 batches of information?
3: Well, Brian, what I've looked at is familiar because I've seen most of it before, but it doesn't matter. The question is there any evidence in the material that's been released that offers a compelling argument, one that you can believe about the possibility of alien visitation? And I didn't see that. You see these videos of some sort of object apparently shooting through the atmosphere of Earth, but on the other hand, that could be all sorts of things, not least of which it could just be artifacts in the camera that was used to make these videos. So, you know, that's not good enough. It's not unambiguous. And if you're going to talk about something as important as alien visitation, the evidence ought to be pretty good. In addition to the videos, of course, there are documents, but there's also, you know, testimony made to Congress. Now, as someone who has testified to Congress more than once, I can tell you that doesn't prove that aliens are here. It's just somebody's opinion of what they saw. There's some tendency in all of this to resort to what's called an argument from authority, right? You have people that are in high-placed positions, and you figure, well, these people obviously wouldn't lie, and they know what they saw. And I don't think they would lie, but it's not clear that they would know that what they saw if it was an alien craft. Who knows what an alien craft would look like? And yet everybody's interpreting what they're saying as being due to extraterrestrials. So that's not good enough. From a scientific perspective, that would never be good enough. Witness testimony is the weakest argument you can make in science.
4: I am hearing unfortunately, you know, I was ready to come to this conversation and have you tell me that this was finally the batch of information that convinced you that the government's got

0: that info, but I'm not quite hearing that from you here.
1: Yeah, no. I mean, if it were true, they could easily prove it, you know, with something a little more substantial than simply, you know, rumors on the web or whatever. And the usual rejoinder when you point that out, of course, is that, well, you know, it has to be kept secret. Then I usually press. I say, well, why does it have to be kept secret? Because, you know, a lot of people would find it quite interesting. And also, a lot of scientists would find it quite interesting. And the answer to that, of course, is they have to keep it secret because otherwise the public would go nuts and riot in the streets and, you know, on other unlikely scenarios.
0: I think you hit on a interesting part of this that I often think about as well, is I would have to think you as a scientist yourself, I would have to bet that you couldn't think of anything better that you would like to do than be able to tell the public that you know, you have found aliens, you have evidence of aliens, and I would have to guess that you would say the same for all of your colleagues as well, is just that there's no greater reward than you being able to tell people that. And so the idea that I think especially scientists would be involved in some type of cover-up feels a little silly on that front then.
1: That's right. And just to say something fairly obvious in this regard, even if you believe that for some reason all American scientists are going to try and cover this up, despite the fact that they'd probably get a Nobel Prize if they, you know, explored it a little bit, you have another, I don't know, many thousands of scientists elsewhere, Europe and, well, the rest of the world, actually, and they would be interested in exploring this too. Unless, of course, you're of the mind to think that the aliens only visit the United States.
0: So how do you think people should approach this type of information? So somebody goes on and they see, and, you know, I'll freely admit that, you know, when I went on and looked in this most recent batch of data, some of this stuff really is interesting, especially the videos, I think, that you see on, like, these radars from Navy planes and, you know, things zooming in and out of view. How would you, I think, as somebody who has dealt with kind of these extraordinary claims for a long time, how would you encourage somebody to approach them?
1: Well, the most obvious thing to suggest is don't jump to conclusions. You know, you see something, you don't understand it, and there's a propensity amongst many to say, oh, well, those are, you know, alien spacecraft, right? And as you point out, there are indeed numerous videos, although to me they all look like either repetitions of earlier videos or, in fact, things that clearly aren't very convincing. But, you know, they're out there, take a look at them, but then stay on the web and look for people who have tried to explain these things. And I know of a couple of people who do this who are really very good at it. And, you know, they just point out some very obvious possibilities of what these things could be. And as far as I know, none of them involve aliens.
0: You know, you are interested in, of course, finding signs of alien life. You have made a career out of it. What would be, you know, compelling evidence to you? You've seen a lot of things, you know, I think, as you said at the top, you know, it sounds like you certainly believe that there is life out there somewhere. It hasn't come to us and we haven't encountered it, but what would look like proof to you?
1: I think if you want to convince scientists about this, either you have to have much more evidence from, you know, many more sources, other satellites, aircraft, people on the ground, whatever, all that sort of thing. Or you need physical evidence, which would, of course, be the most compelling sort of thing. You know, would the aliens, if there are aliens, and I'm sure there are, but, you know, would they even, you know, bother to come to Earth? And if so, why? Why are they here now?
0: I'm excited when we eventually make contact with them and we get to talk with them about all the weird alien conspiracies that they had until they made contact with us as well.
1: Yeah, well, here's the thing. I mean, Brian, if they're out there, and as I say, it seems to me very likely that they're out there, you know, the ones we're likely to hear from are going to be more advanced technically than we are. Otherwise, they can't build the big transmitters that allow us to hear them. So if they're more technically advanced, maybe not even a whole lot more advanced, but say 100 years, 1,000 years, maybe even 1,000,000 years, but any of those numbers, and the kind of questions you'd ask them, yeah, you might ask them about, well, tell us something about your literature or something like that. But probably you'd want to ask them to clue you in to big puzzles in physics or biology or things like that that we still don't know, and they presumably would.
0: Yeah, they would have some of the bigger answers that we're still working towards.
1: Well, yeah, I mean, it's what's called a selection effect in science, of course. Yeah, you know, there are probably lots and lots of societies out there that are pretty primitive, but you're not going to hear from those guys. So any that you do hear from are going to be sophisticated in the sense of

0: of knowing things you don't know.
1: Well, thank you, Seth, for taking the time to break down this latest batch and to, you know, opine a bit on what might be out there and how we can look at it. It's always a pleasure to talk to you.
0: Well, it's a pleasure to talk to you, Brian, and I hope that indeed the aliens get in touch before lunch here, because, you know, then I'm going to be busy. So, yes.
2: That was Seth talking with producer Brian Edwards about recently declassified information about UAPs. It is the latest government attempt to address public demand to know more about what's flying in our skies.
3: The modern UFO phenomenon really takes off just after World War II. I think that it must have to do with the technological and geopolitical moment that this was happening. It was the first time when people were experiencing jet airplanes, when seeing things high up in the sky started to become more common.
0: Next, why our desire to believe in extraterrestrial visitation has stayed strong for more than 8 decades, as we continue with Skeptic Check Disclosure Day on Big Picture Science.

serving the southern Oklahoma communities of Dixon, Ardmore, Halls Valley, and Ada. We're Chickasaw Community Radio, KCNP.

0: Steven Spielberg's film Disclosure Day is certainly not the first movie about aliens making an uninvited visit to Earth. It isn't even the director's first. Spielberg's movies Close Encounters of the Third Kind, E.T., and War of the Worlds also have that theme. But this fictional film treatment goes way back. Consider the 1956 gem about cruising crockery in our skies.
1: Today, from the airlines of the world, come persistent reports of U.S.

0: UFOs, unidentified flying objects which we have come to know as flying saucers.
1: Earth vs. the Flying Saucers is not my favorite alien visitation film, but it was kind of neat to see the Washington Monument sliced by a saucer.
2: We love to see fictional aliens in the movies, but public belief that real aliens regularly visit Earth also has a long history.
3: I'm Adam Kirsch. I'm a senior editor at The Atlantic, and I'm the author of a new book, We Want to Believe, How Aliens Went Mainstream and Why It Matters.
1: Mr. Kirsch describes why a belief that aliens are among us persists despite the lack of evidence supporting it.
2: Well, Adam, we've had a long fascination with the idea of alien visitors. In what seems like simpler times, 7 decades ago, the pilot Kenneth Arnold saw some objects moving at high speed near Mount Rainier in Washington State. He described them as saucers skipping across a lake. This was misinterpreted in the press as meaning that the objects were flying saucers. And you could say that we've been off and running with our belief in alien visitors since then.
3: Yes, well, it's interesting that the modern UFO phenomenon really takes off just after World War II. There are precedents before that of people seeing things in the air that, in retrospect, have been sort of reinterpreted as maybe these were early UFO sightings. But certainly the term UFO and the idea of a UFO in American culture starts in the late 1940s, and I think that it must have to do with the technological and geopolitical moment that this was happening. It was the first time when people were experiencing jet airplanes, when seeing things high up in the sky started to become more common, and it was a time when people were very worried about atomic weapons. That was sort of the number one thing on the world's technological scientific mind.
2: So the eyes were on the skies, at least regarding what the Soviets might be sending over into American airspace. So meaning we were attentive.
3: Yes, in a new way, people were worried about what was going on in the upper atmosphere in a way that hadn't historically been the case, because there was nothing there. There was no way for human beings or human artifacts to get up that high. And then after World War II, starting with Kenneth Arnold, who's usually thought of as the first flying saucer report, almost immediately, as soon as that story became national news, what's interesting is that all over the country, people started saying, I too am seeing a flying saucer. I've also seen what Kenneth Arnold saw, really within a matter of days. So there's the famous story about Roswell, about the idea that an alien spacecraft crashed at Roswell.
2: I've been there.
3: Yeah, you've seen the mothership, as it were. That incident took place, I think, just about 10 days or less after Kenneth Arnold's story went national. And the reason why the man who found something on his property in a ranch in New Mexico thought it might be a flying saucer is because he had just been reading in the newspaper about what had happened to Kenneth Arnold in Washington State.
2: And all this happened in 1947.
3: In 1947, yes. So it really goes to show that once this idea was planted or sort of became available to people as a way to interpret things that they were seeing, people really latched onto it.
2: And of course, you also have a background of a fear of invasion, even if it's kind of a generalized fear of invasion.
3: Absolutely. And one of the scientific or sort of common sense pretexts for why the military or the government would take these things seriously was, and this there's an echo of this today, maybe we don't acknowledge or believe that these are alien spacecraft, but it could be an enemy aircraft. It could be, if the Soviets have the power to send some sort of aircraft over Washington, D.C., and we don't know that, we can't sense it or stop it, that's a national security issue. So even people who would not go as far as to say this is definitely an alien spacecraft would say we have to find out what this really is.
2: Right. We care what's in our skies. Just to be clear, I did go to Roswell, and you said, so you saw the mothership. There is no mothership. There is no alien body, just to be clear for the record.
3: Yes.
2: But it's probably the best thing that ever happened to the town of Roswell was the purported, you know, crash there, which turned out to be a weather balloon. Do we know what Kenneth Arnold saw, what it might have been that he saw?
3: I don't think that there's a good answer to that, and that's often the case with UFO reports. Sometimes there is a good candidate for what it is. As you mentioned, the Roswell thing was later discovered to be, or now sort of the reigning explanation revealed many, many years later, decades later, by the Air Force, is that it was a test balloon from a secret project that was listening for signs of Soviet atomic tests in the upper atmosphere. So it was a balloon, a sort of a test balloon. And sometimes you

0: can trace a sighting to a specific balloon, or often it'll be something misinterpreted, an aircraft or even a star or a constellation. Other times, there's just not enough evidence to say what it is that the person saw.
1: Let's go back to the nature of the belief in the 1950s, because what you write about is why this belief has persisted. And now we're going on 80 years. Who believed that we were visited by aliens in the 1950s, and how widespread was the belief? How does it compare to today?
0: I don't know if I have good statistics on the 1950s. Today, it's still a minority of people who believe that UFOs are aliens, but it's more than it was a generation ago. I think in the 1990s, one survey I quote in the book says that in the 1990s, maybe 1996, 22% of Americans in a poll said that they thought UFOs were alien spacecraft, and today it's something like 34%. So the number has gone up, and I think partly that's because the subject is a lot more mainstream now. It's no longer something that you only hear cranks talking about or on supermarket tabloids. It's taken much more seriously by the government, by mainstream media. So it's become a more mainstream idea.
1: Adam, it's one thing to think that we're being visited, to have this belief that we're being visited. It's another to think that the government has been aware that we're being visited and has been concealing evidence of this fact. When did the role of the government cover-up begin to feed this narrative? In some ways, it turbocharged it.
0: I think that also, almost from the very beginning, this was a component of the way people thought about UFOs, because from the beginning until now, the government has consistently said, we've never found any evidence of UFOs. So in the sense of alien spacecraft. So if you think that there are alien spacecraft, almost by necessity, you have to believe that there's a government cover-up. Either that, or you have to say the government is incapable of detecting them, which I think most people don't want to say, because it makes the phenomenon seem less real. If anyone can detect an alien spacecraft coming to Earth, it should be the U.S. military. We have, you know, the satellites, we have the radar.
1: Some professional astronomers would like a word, though.
0: Yes. Or NASA, or, you know.
1: And as an aside, I should say, the astronomers that we've spoken to say, as you know, astronomers never see something in the sky that they can't identify, and so they'll conclude, we've never seen a UFO, but that's perhaps just a little footnote.
0: Absolutely. Conclusively, there is no evidence that there's ever been an alien spacecraft. There's never been anything that any expert or any knowledgeable person has said, this is an alien spacecraft. This is a really more of a popular folk belief based on experiences or things that people see that they can't explain.
1: But Adam, of course, the fact that you say that there's no evidence makes you part of the problem.
0: Right,
1: realize that.
0: Well, this is the root of the problem. If everyone who's knowledgeable and authoritative about a subject says one thing and you believe something else, the only way to sort of reconcile those two beliefs is to say that the authorities are covering something up, that they're lying. And I think that, you know, the popularity of movies about government cover-ups about UFOs, or TV shows about it, fiction on this subject, going up to this new Steven Spielberg movie, Disclosure Day, shows that that's a big part of the way we imagine UFOs, is that it's partly about what people see that experts don't want us to see, that authorities don't want us to see.
1: Mm-hmm. Adam, there's another inflection point, if you will, in the story of the government's role in the cover-up. I'm using that in, you know, in italics, of the evidence around UFOs, and that is that the government then began saying they would disclose what they knew, and there have been a number of promises to disclose. Can you give us an overview of how that has changed the nature of the story and the public expectation?
0: Sure. So there are really a couple of eras in the way that the government has responded to UFO reports. From the late 40s through the mid-1960s, when military pilots or military operators of radar saw anomalous things that they didn't understand, reports were collected, and there was an Air Force program that collected the reports called Project Blue Book. And then in the mid-1960s, there was a report about everything that Project Blue Book had seen over the last 20 years, and the report said, none of these are alien spacecraft. We need to stop paying attention to this because there's nothing to see here. So after 1967, I think, the official sort of military Defense Department stance was, we don't take any notice of these reports. If a pilot sees something that they don't understand, there wasn't really an official way to report it or to say, to run it up the chain of command. And that, I think, fostered this idea that things were being suppressed. When pilots did see things, they couldn't tell about it in an official way. They could only tell about it in an unofficial way. And

0: it up. And what really changed the paradigm and the reason why I got interested in the subject myself and wrote this book about it is that in 2017, there was a sort of bombshell report in the New York Times and the Washington Post about a secret, quote-unquote secret, Pentagon program that was, in fact, collecting reports like this and including videos, getting evidence that military pilots had encountered UFOs.
1: Right. So this brings us to what you call our modern UAP era. Indeed, it was 2017, the New York Times reports that an unpublicized government UFO program, in fact, did exist. Now, it wasn't the first UFO program, as you said. There was Project Blue Book in the 1950s and the 1960s, but it validated the suspicion that the government did have a secret UFO program, right?
0: Right.
1: And that blew minds, because it did seem to suggest if such a program existed, then the evidence of alien visitation existed too.
0: Right. So the two things that were sort of reported in the mainstream really authoritative news source for the first time were that the Pentagon had a now closed, by that time closed, program called Advanced Aerospace Threat Identification Program, which was a fairly small, I think like $22 million was the budget over several years, program to collect reports and evidence about military pilots' encounters with UFOs. And at the same time, the New York Times and the Post and other outlets published these three short fragments of videos that were called the Pentagon UFO videos that were recorded by military aircraft, not cameras, but sort of infrared detectors.
1: By Navy pilots.
0: Of things on the horizon, things in the distance over the ocean that didn't look like regular aircraft, when you look at it, it doesn't look like a spaceship. It looks like a little tiny dot or something zooming or zigging and zagging, but in ways that a regular aircraft wouldn't. So those two things being disclosed or reported on at the same time really changed the way that the mainstream media and mainstream politicians think about this and talk about it, because for the first time, the presumption was no longer people who talk about government secrets are cranks. It was, why is the government hiding these things? What is it that the government really knows that it's not telling us? And that is sort of the real turning point in the modern, recent discussion of this.
1: In the end, did we identify what those objects were moving at fast speed in those, we should say, very short Navy videos?
0: Yes. If you look at the videos, well, here's a sign of the sea change. Now there is a Defense Department website that hosts these videos. So it used to be the Defense Department denied that the videos existed. They were leaked. They were officially denied to exist. Now the Defense Department has a section on its .gov website where you can look at these videos. So that's a sign that the approach to secrecy has changed. If you look at them, you'll see that they don't look like, you wouldn't look at it and say, that's a spaceship. You'd look at it and say, there's something odd on that video. I wonder what it is.
1: Yeah, it's like a bright light moving very fast, that sort of thing.
0: Yes, and one of them is known as a tic-tac video because it might look like a tic-tac, like a white oval shaped object. I don't think that there's ever been a definitive, satisfactory explanation for what they are. There have been people who have said, you can see similar phenomenon from conventional jet aircraft. It could be the reflection of a heat from a jet being seen in an infrared sensor. It falls into that category of we don't know 100% for sure what it is we're seeing on these videos. What I think we do know 100% for sure is that there's no reason to think that it comes from another planet or even that it is a thing that's being seen, right? It's much more likely that it is a distortion, a reflection.
1: Optical phenomena.
0: Yes.
1: Let's give present a compendium of the sorts of things that could be in the sky, because if you look up in the clear blue sky, that's what it looks like, clear. What sort of things are flying in our skies, Adam? It's a long list.
0: It's a long list. I think that in the UAP reports, they have five buckets, I think they call them, of explanation. And they are stars that are misinterpreted, satellites, commercial airplanes, secret military airplanes, potentially foreign secret military craft that aren't supposed to be there and unexplained. So,
1: well, and balloons.
0: And of course, yes, balloons. Course. There are all kinds of man-made things. And now drones are often seen. And if you are at, say, a naval base or military installation and you see something like that, and your senses are heightened, you're on the alert for threats,

0: a lot of these reports come from military bases and nuclear installations, because that's where people are on their highest guard.
1: So now we've given an example of the sorts of things that people might misinterpret as UFOs or as alien craft, and you've said that the government has not produced evidence that suggests that we are being visited by aliens. Are we sure about that, Adam? So what if I said to you, yes, but maybe they're still holding back on it? So where does your certainty come from that the evidence is not there? And what kind of evidence would we need then to convince us that this phenomenon is happening?
0: There's one wrinkle to this that we should talk about or acknowledge, which is that the government officially says that these things aren't happening. But one reason why this story has had so much traction, or especially did after 2017, is that there were like three or four people who had government positions who made a great deal of noise about the idea that there actually really were secret spaceships, alien corpses being hidden in government facilities. There are people like Luis Elizondo, who worked on the AATIP program, or Christopher Mellon, who was a State Department official. So these are people who did have government appointments, were military officers, and then people who testified before Congress who were Navy pilots testifying about experiences they had had. So the fact that there were people who are in the government who say this is real really adds to fueling the flames. That's what disclosure is supposed to be. It's supposed to be someone who's really in the know tells you, yes, the government is hiding these things. And so people...
1: And who are we to contradict an authority? What seems like an authority or a credible source?
0: Right. So when these claims are made, it really shifts the presumption of proof. If you have someone who seems to be in a position to know what they're talking about and they say that this is true, why are we not supposed to believe them? Well, I think ultimately the reason why is that it never gets beyond the same claims, which is, I heard that someone saw this, or I was told, or I can't tell you. There's always a reason why I can't tell you where these things are, because I have a security clearance issue, or I couldn't tell you in an open hearing, but I might be able to tell you in private. There's always another step that has to be taken before you get to, okay, here it is. Here's the thing that I told you the government is hiding.
1: And
0: that step is never taken.
1: We would not accept in any other area of our life. We would ask to see the evidence of whatever the claim would be. And this seems to be one where we just assume that it is still forthcoming, that there will be this grand disclosure. I mean, how are people justifying this psychologically?
0: Well, I think it's, if you are very invested in any idea, in any belief, then you can maintain it against contrary evidence. And it's not even that hard. People do that with all kinds of beliefs all the time. They do it with religious beliefs, but they also do it with, superstitions, conspiracy theories. Lots of people subscribe to various versions of these things. And it has to do with usually a gap in our understanding of how the world works. No one understands how every part of the world works, how every human or scientific phenomenon comes from. And so these are sort of like homemade, improvised explanations. There's always usually a better explanation, but it's easier and often more satisfying to believe the explanation that you came up with yourself than to say, I was wrong, I'm going to defer to someone who knows more than me. So part of what's interesting to me is, why do we want to believe in these things? That's why the title of the book is We Want to Believe. Why do we want to believe in these things? And I think that there is a kinship to other kinds of belief, like religious belief, for which there's also no scientific evidence, but that people maintain very strongly and means a lot to people.
1: If you do find that there is evidence of alien craft that we're being visited, will you return to us and share that
0: story? You'll be the first call I make.
1: I wish that were true, but thank you. We want to be on the top of the list, at least. Adam Kirsch, thank you so much for joining us in studio.
0: Thank you. It's been a pleasure.
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1: It's Skeptic Check Disclosure Day on Big Picture Science.
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2: Well, let's catch up with Molly, Brian, and Shannon as they exit the movie theater and see whether seeing aliens on the big screen provided any insights about alien or human nature. They promised no spoilers.
1: Okay, we've just come out of the movie, and we aren't going to give anything away, but I have a big picture question for both of you, which is, do you think that humans can handle the truth, whatever the truth is? What did you learn from this, from the Steven Spielberg movie Disclosure Day?
6: No, what my thought is I don't know how or if we'd handle it well or if we'd handle it poorly, but I also kind of think it would get out no matter what. I don't think humans are actually that good at keeping huge world-altering secrets under wraps for very long.
1: But you also get the sense that we are thirsting for this bigger truth and we are receptive to it. Brian is actually stroking his chin. Deep thoughts from Brian. What do you think?
7: I don't know. It is a profound question. I think you know, people like to think that we don't handle things well all the time, but one would hope that we would be able to. I certainly would hope we'd be able to.
6: And I think it just really captured all the emotions that humans have kind of mapped on to the idea of what extraterrestrial life and what the idea of visitation to Earth by life forms off of Earth.
1: That's a great point.
6: What does it mean to us?
1: Like,
6: yeah.
1: What's one emotion you're thinking?
6: Like hope, fear, joy, sadness.
1: And also this idea that maybe there's something out there that can reveal something profound about ourselves and maybe even save us from ourselves.
7: Yeah, I think there's a philosophical question involved in it, I think. Anybody who goes and sees this movie, I think, will see that some of those questions are being posed for both, you know, earthly ideas that we have about these bigger questions already, and then maybe, you know, what aliens might add to that perspective as well.
1: All right. Well, it was fun to see the movie with you, too.
6: Very fun.
7: It was great. We'll see you at the next movie. Yeah.
2: Extraterrestrials continue to be an enticing theme for Hollywood screenwriters, but in most of these alien blockbusters, it's on the aliens to make the first move to meet Earthlings. But of course, there are real scientific efforts by Earthlings to find extraterrestrials, intelligent or microbial.
8: My name is Sarah Rukheimer, and I'm an astrophysicist at the University of Edinburgh. My interest is in how to detect life on other planets. It's the whole reason why I got into astronomy to begin with.
2: One way we could detect intelligent alien life is to pick up a radio signal from beyond our solar system. It would certainly make astronomers' jobs easier if intelligent life in the universe was as chatty as portrayed on screen.
8: If you get a beamed signal at you of a sequence of prime numbers, you know, we've found extraterrestrial life, and that's a much easier signal to really say, okay, yes, that is aliens. Whereas the things that I'm talking about and what we tend to work in is much harder.
2: Dr. Rukheimer and her team analyze chemical signals from the atmospheres of planets that are dozens to hundreds of light years away. From studying the atmospheres of Earth-like exoplanets, planets outside of our own solar system, we learn if conditions there are suitable for life or maybe even find signs of life itself. For me, while fictional aliens are fun, the real efforts to answer the question of are we alone is far more exciting.
8: I think it's the most monumental discovery of humankind to find out that there is something else alive in the universe, microbial or otherwise.
2: Dr. Rukheimer spoke with Roland Pease about the challenging work astronomers do that doesn't make it to the big screen, starting with studying planets far away.
8: We're talking about seeing something that doesn't give off, you know, intrinsic light in the same way that a star does. A planet is just reflecting light from that star, and they're so much harder to see.
9: I mean, there are about, I think, 6,000 exoplanets, as they're called, discovered so far. Is that right?
8: Yeah, about that, a little bit more, yeah.
9: It's into about 90.

0: 1995, 1994 or something like that, that we've known about exoplanets. It's so transformed the idea of looking for life. It really would be quite interesting if this story could be wrapped up within 100 years or so.
1: Yeah, I mean, who knows what the next, you know, several decades of astronomy will take us, but it is pretty cool. Like, when I was born, we didn't know of any exoplanets, and here we are. It's this huge field now of astronomy, and we're seeing planets that are unlike anything we could have ever imagined, you know, planets where it rains molten iron and, you know, it rains glass, and planets that are the density of cotton candy, and all sorts of weird and wonderful worlds that are just utterly unlike anything we have in our solar system.
0: Give me a planet which you think is an interesting one.
1: Of those planets, so most of the planets we found have been, you know, things that are much bigger than Earth, because that's what we're most easily able to see first. They leave a bigger imprint in our detection. So, you know, when we're looking for things that are smaller, rocky, maybe Earth temperature, things that we think could have life as we know it on Earth, but on this distant world, then you're talking about, you know, maybe 30 to 70 planets, depending on where you make your boundaries as to what you're considering habitable. So there's a few dozen, and of that, my favorite system to first look at is the TRAPPIST system, which has, of course, been in the news a lot, because that's a system where you have 7 Earth-sized planets around a single star. Yeah.
0: So I'm now going to, because I think this might help frame the challenge that you face, I'm going to grant you your wish that one of those 7 planets does have life, does even have astronomers, and they're looking back at our solar system and all our neighborhood. And we know that there is life on this planet. That's why I think it might be interesting, the pale blue dot. Presumably, if you're on TRAPPIST-4 or whatever it is, looking this way, that pale blue dot is, well, is it impossible to see or just very hard?
1: So they would be able to see it. And I think that's why we're motivated in our search. So Earth has a global biosphere, and we have an atmosphere, and life, microbial life, plant life, humans, animals, we're interacting with our atmosphere in big ways. And so we leave a fingerprint on our atmosphere, and an alien astronomer looking at us would be able to see that our atmosphere is not easily produced from geology or physics alone, that something's driving it out of equilibrium, and that's what we would attribute to life.
0: So it's not like they would see, as you do, let's say, from the space station, you know, the greenness of trees, for example, or the blueness of the ocean, because I presume all of that is sort of compressed down to a single point of light almost.
1: It is, but they can maybe see the vegetation red edge, which is an increase in reflectivity due to vegetation. So there actually are signs of vegetation that one might be able to see from afar.
0: So it's the quality of the light that's the important thing here.
1: Yes, and just being able to try to disentangle it from what non-living processes can do. You know, are there other surfaces and other minerals and other rocks and things that could make that same signal? Or are there other ways to get oxygen and methane and in the atmosphere? You know, what's been in the news has been a potential detection of dimethyl sulfide on a distant world. Well, there's other ways to get dimethyl sulfide. We've seen it in comets.
0: And essentially, this is what you're doing. In a sense, I'm talking about aliens looking at us here on Earth. But this is essentially what you're doing when you scan some of these 6,000 planets.
1: Absolutely. That's what we're looking for. So we're not looking for things that are, you know, under a subsurface ocean that we can't really see a big imprint in the atmosphere. We need to see a large global biosphere that's leaving a huge imprint in the atmosphere.
0: I mean, again, the other thing is that this is different, it seems to me, microbial life you're talking about, as opposed to intelligent life. And of course, there's a vastness between, you know, there could be planets with, shall we say, dinosaurs, which would be more than microbes, and I presume that there would be no way of knowing that there was anything more evolved than microbes.
1: Yeah, it's actually really hard. The biggest imprints in our atmosphere are microbial life. So, you know, even though we humans do alter the atmosphere, and, you know, via pollution, chlorofluorocarbons, for example, are a pollutant that would be a technosignature. In general, those technosignatures, those molecules that are just attributed to technology, are harder to detect than the main microbial outgassings from, you know, single-celled organisms. Of

0: course, when you see, if you see signs of microbial life, then you'll be tuning a lot of your radio telescopes and other things on that system to see if we can pick up signs of intelligence. So I think it would help us target where we're looking for these more intelligent signals.
1: I talk a lot about the James Webb Space Telescope, which seems to have been a pretty big deal in terms of looking at these exoplanets. But is it good enough on its own to say, oh yeah, we have found something with life?
0: No, I mean, yes and no. So James Webb, it's right at the limit of its detection capabilities to be able to detect biosignatures. And so it's only going to be able to look at a handful of Earth-like habitable planets. And the data, it's going to be very noisy. And we're going to argue about it because it's right at the limit of what James Webb can do. So what's exciting about James Webb, it's the first time in human history we have a telescope that can even begin to look at these things. On the other hand, it's not the best telescope we can envision. I'm on a telescope team here in Europe called the LIFE mission. That's the Large Interferometer for Exoplanets. And then NASA has one called the Habitable Worlds Observatory, HWO. And these two telescopes won't probably launch until the 2040s, but those two will be the telescopes that could make the detection.
1: I have to say, LIFE is absolutely the best name for a telescope looking for life. was it your name? I mean,
0: No, Sasha Quantz, who is the PI at ETH Zurich, came up. It is low-hanging fruit, though. It is an excellent name.
1: And it means, again,
0: Large Interferometer for Exoplanets. And what LIFE is, it's four Hubble-sized telescopes flying in formation and doing something called nulling interferometry, where you basically use the destructive and constructive interference patterns of light to null out the star and directly get light from the planet.
1: So this is really interesting. So this is basically an optical technique where you can erase the bright light that's coming from the star, which is, in a sense, the most difficult bit to work with, but still actually see the light from the planet, which might be one side or the other, the star,
0: exactly,
1: for a moment.
0: Yeah. And then we're looking in the infrared, not the visible, and so there's just more molecules there.
1: The very fact that these kinds of alien conversations are so sticky does suggest to me that even if your LIFE telescope doesn't come up with anything, we're not going to stop looking, are we?
0: No, I don't think so. It's part of the human quest. And, you know, we want to know. We want to know if we're alone. We want to know what else is out there. And, you know, astronomy advances by one major telescope at a time. And even if we don't find signs of life, we'll find other cool stuff. These will just be much more powerful telescopes that will do a lot of interesting science. And so, you know, whatever we find will be interesting. Of course, I'm hoping we'll find signs of life before I die. It's why I got into astronomy. It's what I'm most excited about. But whatever we find will be interesting. And honestly, if we don't find anything, that's also very interesting and maybe a little terrifying.
1: Well, sir, that's been absolutely fascinating. Thank you so much for joining Big Picture Science.
0: Thank you for having me.
2: Sarah Ruckheimer is an astrophysicist at the University of Edinburgh and the author of Searching for Extraterrestrial Life.
3: Well, Seth, this brings us to the big picture perspective about the quality of the evidence that we have that aliens are among us. And this is an issue that you do take seriously, the subject of UFOs and UAPs, as an astronomer who does hunt for evidence of real aliens, of intelligent aliens.
2: Okay, well, Molly, first I want to say that I do take this subject very seriously because, you know, just about every day I get a phone call or an email from somebody claiming that they know that the aliens are here. That would be astoundingly interesting if true. You'd have scientists around the world working on it. Now, I'm an astronomer with the SETI Institute. I would love to find these aliens, but we don't have good evidence. Frankly, we don't. It's not something our government could cover up either.
3: Can you say something more about that? Why couldn't our government cover up decades of evidence about alien visitation?
2: For them to do that, they would have to have control of the discovery, which is to say, suppose, you know, you find a crashed spaceship in New Mexico or something. You could say the government could control that. But, you know, do the aliens only want to visit New Mexico? I mean, presumably they've, you know, maybe crash-landed or at least made their presence known to people in other countries around the world, and they're not going to keep it quiet, not all of them. So I just find it an untenable proposition that, you know, the aliens are not only out there, they're here, and governments are covering that fact up.
3: Seth, at the beginning of the show, we said that the history of belief that UFOs are aliens is important to understanding the role that wanting to believe has played in this whole cultural phenomena. So when there are unexplained things in the sky and there isn't enough information to determine what they are, then the default category is aliens.
2: Indeed, that's the go-to explanation. But the fact that it is the consequence of all these fictional stories, movies, books, whatever, about aliens visiting. We have, I think, a hardwired interest in, you know, other beings that are intelligent that might exist. And in particular, if they were to come to our planet, that would be, you know, not only interesting, but maybe also threatening. So the interest is there. The movies are there. The only thing that seems to be missing are the aliens.
3: Well, we are not skeptical about the evidence regarding the talents of senior producer Gary Niederhoff, assistant producers Shannon Rose Geary and Brian Edwards, and contributors Sikon Akpan and Roland Pease. I am the executive producer of Big Picture Science, Molly Bentley.
2: I'm SETI Institute astronomer Seth Shostak. Also, a big thanks to our listeners and our Patreon supporters.
3: The original music in the show is by Dewey DeLay and June Miyake, and this episode of Big Picture Science that considers the possibility of alien visitation is called Skeptic Check, Disclosure Day.
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0: 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This is Jamie Hoover inviting you to join me for this weekly musical road trip on Sounds from the Mother Road.
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only station in Oklahoma playing jazz, big band, swing, classic and red dirt country, Native American, oldies rock, inspirational, and even the blues. 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

0: minute. The AP's Donna Warder reports on a new poll on what Americans think of President Trump's handling of Iran.
1: Even with President Donald Trump's suggesting that a deal with Iran to end the war had been reached, most Americans still disapprove of how he's handling the issue. About 65% of Americans surveyed by the Associated Press and the Nork Center for Public Affairs Research disapprove of how Trump is handling Iran. But when looking at just Republicans, only 28% are unhappy. The poll was fielded as Trump announced a deal with Iran and authorized an end to the U.S. naval blockade of the Strait of Hormuz. I'm Donna Warder.
0: Sources tell the AP Israel and Iran-backed Hezbollah agreed to stop attacking each other after talks between the U.S. and Iran were called off in Switzerland because of intense fighting in southern Lebanon. It was mediated by Qatar, the U.S.
2: Now the forecast for Chickasaw Country. Rain is likely for Juneteenth with possible thunderstorms. Up to 3/4 of an inch of rain is possible. We'll see a high today near 84. For Friday night, the chance of rain is at 50%. Thunderstorms are possible. We'll have a low of about 71. For Saturday, a 30% chance for showers. A partly sunny afternoon with a high near 88. 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

serving the southern Oklahoma communities of Davis, Tishomingo, Healdton, and Marietta. 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

Today we commemorate Juneteenth, when Union troops arrived in Galveston, Texas, declaring the abolition of slavery 2 years after the Emancipation Proclamation and 2 months after the end of the Civil War. On a previous observance of Juneteenth, President Barack Obama declared, quote, "The slaves of Galveston knew their freedom was only a first step, just as the bloodied foot soldiers who crossed the Edmund Pettus Bridge 100 years later knew they had to keep marching," end quote. The battle towards racial equality continues. However, Juneteenth serves as a celebration of the black freedom gained following slavery. Even more so, it is a celebration of black American life and resilience, and honors the contributions of black Americans to this country. Wishing to all a peaceful and happy Juneteenth, this is Chickasaw Community Radio.

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Mi shi hochi chukma, chikashi saya, so hochi fuad ezra, ada amintali, o get fitu utili, KCMP is shaglo. My name is Ezra Johnson, I'm from ADA, and you're listening to KCMP.

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0: Donahue with an AP News Minute. Talks between Iran and the U.S. today were put on hold.
1: Israel and the Hezbollah militant group agreed on Friday to renew their ceasefire after fighting postponed Iran-U.S. talks in Switzerland. Word of the ceasefire coming from two regional officials and a U.S. official. The truce was mediated by Qatar, the U.S. and Iran, the regional officials say. Both Israel and Hezbollah have not immediately commented. Talks between the U.S. and Iran have been called off after intense fighting between Israel and Hezbollah in southern Lebanon, raising questions about an initial agreement to end the war in Iran. I'm Charles de Ledesma.
0: Iran's leaders are projecting confidence, clinging to power, despite weeks of heavy U.S. and Israeli strikes. They also believe President Trump is unlikely to carry out threats to resume the war because of Iran's demonstrated ability to close the Strait of Hormuz.
2: Now the forecast for Chickasaw Country. Cloudy skies and a good chance of rain and possible thunderstorms this afternoon, a high near 84. For Friday night, the chance of rain is at 50%. Thunderstorms are possible. We'll have a low of about 71. For Saturday, a 30% chance for showers, a partly sunny afternoon with a high near 88. 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

0: 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In honor of Pride Month, we're sharing some of our favorite LGBTQ plus folk musicians. Rufus Wainwright, Mary Gaucher, Joby Riccio, Joya Ladakun, and many other phenomenal queer artists. 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

0: Sherwood Forest have compressed the soil around the Robin Hood tree, hindering rain from reaching its roots. And this spring, its gnarled limbs and sprawling canopy failed to sprout leaves. However, it will remain a natural monument and support the forest's ecosystem. I'm Ben Thomas.
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2: Now the forecast for Chickasaw Country. Cloudy skies and a good chance of rain and possible thunderstorms this afternoon. A high near 84. For Friday night, the chance of rain is at 50%. Thunderstorms are possible. We'll have a low of about 71. For Saturday, a 30% chance for showers. A partly sunny afternoon with a high near 88. 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

Today we commemorate Juneteenth, when Union troops arrived in Galveston, Texas, declaring the abolition of slavery 2 years after the Emancipation Proclamation and 2 months after the end of the Civil War. On a previous observance of Juneteenth, President Barack Obama declared, quote, "The slaves of Galveston knew their freedom was only a first step, just as the bloodied foot soldiers who crossed the Edmund Pettus Bridge 100 years later knew they had to keep marching," end quote. The battle towards racial equality continues. However, Juneteenth serves as a celebration of the black freedom gained following slavery. Even more so, it is a celebration of black American life and resilience, and honors the contributions of black Americans to this country. Wishing to all a peaceful and happy Juneteenth, this is Chickasaw Community Radio.

serving the southern Oklahoma communities of Davis, Tishomingo, Healdton, and Marietta. 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

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I'm Daryl Brogdon. 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

0: On the TNAP News Minute, there is a disagreement within the European Union over opening communication lines with Moscow about Russia's war in Ukraine. European Council President Antonio Costa directed his office to reach out to the Kremlin and proposed a senior official to make contact.
1: The European Union is not, and we do not intend to be mediators. The European Union is on Ukraine's side.
0: Costa says there are no indications Russia wants to talk, but he wants a diplomatic channel in place.
1: We cannot depend only on others to interpret Russian messages, and we must be able to convey directly to Russia our own messages.
0: But deciding on a messenger is facing pushback. Czech Prime Minister Andrej Babiš says Europe is unable to even agree on whether there will be negotiations or who will lead them. I'm Ed Donahue.
2: Now the forecast for Chickasaw Country. Cloudy skies and a good chance of rain and possible thunderstorms this afternoon. A high near 84. For Friday night, the chance of rain is at 50%. Thunderstorms are possible. We'll have a low of about 71. For Saturday, a 30% chance for showers, a partly sunny afternoon with a high near 88. 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
1: Is she really going out with him?
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1: AP News, I'm Ed Donahue. In Seattle, Team USA plays Australia in the World Cup. Christian Pulisic is out with a calf injury. He left the opening match, a win against Paraguay. Teammate Tyler Adams says Pulisic has been locked in.
2: And he's a leader, an unbelievable player. And when you get that version of Christian, man, it makes everyone else around you just believe even more because he's such an important player for us.
1: His coach says Pulisic was kicked in the back of his left calf during a training session ahead of the game and felt tightness during the match. There are no talks with Iran in Switzerland and there is no fighting in Lebanon.
3: Sources tell the AP that Israel and Iran-backed Hezbollah have agreed to stop attacking each other after talks between Vice President J.D. Vance, U.S. and Iranian officials in Switzerland were postponed. An apparent truce mediated between Qatar, the U.S. and Iran emerged after a heavy exchange of fighting in southern Lebanon that killed at least 47 people and four Israeli soldiers, one of whom was the commander of an armored battalion. Israeli President Benjamin Netanyahu posted that the army struck 150 Hezbollah targets, killing dozens of militants. The interim U.S.-Iran deal halting hostilities in the Gulf and reopening the Strait of Hormuz has been signed by both presidents, according to Iranian Foreign Ministry spokesman Ismail Baghaei. He says consultations through mediators were ongoing regarding the next phase of negotiations. I'm Jennifer King.
1: Horse carriage rides in Central Park in New York are on hold until at least Tuesday as safety protocols are reviewed in the wake of a death of a young tourist who jumped from a runaway horse carriage. British police say they're responding to reports of a train collision north of London. European Union leaders are squabbling over outreach to Moscow as the Ukraine war rages on. Mourners gather to bury a six-month-old girl who died from Ebola in Congo, the third child to die at an orphanage there. More information at apnews.com. This is AP News. The AP's Charles Deladesma reports Russian attacks targeted parts of Ukraine.
4: Tonight, Russia carried out strikes with guided aerial bombs on Kharkiv and nearby districts. According to Ukraine's State Emergency Service, 10 people, including 4 children, were injured. One of the strikes damaged a warehouse, igniting a large-scale fire that firefighters were still battling into Friday. The attack also damaged up to 40 private residential buildings and vehicles. While in the central Dnipropetrovsk region, Russian artillery and drone attacks hit 3 districts. An 8-year-old girl was killed in Pavlovarad and a 49-year-old woman was hospitalized with injuries. Then in the southern city of Kherson, a Russian drone struck a passenger minibus, wounding 5. On Thursday, Ukraine had hit a Moscow oil refinery in a major drone attack as Kyiv presses its strikes on Russia's energy infrastructure. Fuel supplies there appear to be under strain. I'm Charles Deladesma.
1: I'm Ed Donahue, AP News.
5: Now the forecast for Chickasaw Country. Cloudy skies and a good chance of rain and possible thunderstorms this afternoon. A high near 84. For Friday night, the chance of rain is at 50%. Thunderstorms are possible. We'll have a low of about 71. For Saturday, a 30% chance for showers. A partly sunny afternoon with a high near 88. 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

Today we commemorate Juneteenth, when Union troops arrived in Galveston, Texas, declaring the abolition of slavery 2 years after the Emancipation Proclamation and 2 months after the end of the Civil War. On a previous observance of Juneteenth, President Barack Obama declared, quote, "The slaves of Galveston knew their freedom was only a first step, just as the bloodied foot soldiers who crossed the Edmund Pettus Bridge 100 years later knew they had to keep marching," end quote. The battle towards racial equality continues. However, Juneteenth serves as a celebration of the black freedom gained following slavery. Even more so, it is a celebration of black American life and resilience, and honors the contributions of black Americans to this country. Wishing to all a peaceful and happy Juneteenth, this is Chickasaw Community Radio.

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0: Juhi Banzhal's Land of Waking Dreams begins in the desert backcountry under a night sky. Pointillistic stars, shifting blues, wind across open plateaus. Written for solo piano, the piece moves through that murky nightscape the way the eye moves across darkness, slowly finding shapes. I'm Tyler Klein, inviting you to join me for that and more on the next Living Classical.
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0: Tensions are rising between the U.S. and Italy.
1: Italian Foreign Minister Antonio Tajani was supposed to visit the United States this weekend, but he has abruptly canceled his trip after President Donald Trump claimed that Italian Premier Giorgia Meloni begged for a photo with him during the G7 summit and that he agreed because he felt sorry for her.
2: Le dichiarazioni di Donald Trump sono
1: Meloni calls Trump's claim completely fabricated and said on video, "Italy and I do not beg." She said, "I don't know why the President of the United States behaves this way toward his own allies. After all, this isn't the first time this has happened." Tajani called Trump's claim serious and offensive toward Meloni and all of Italy. I'm Donna Water.
0: Emergency services have responded to a train collision north of London. Photos on social media show victims with head bandages.
3: Now the forecast for Chickasaw Country. Cloudy skies and a good chance of rain and possible thunderstorms this afternoon. A high near 84. For Friday night, the chance of rain is at 50%. Thunderstorms are possible. We'll have a low of about 71. For Saturday, a 30% chance for showers. A partly sunny afternoon with a high near 88. 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

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Your black, white, beige, Chola descent. 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
1: Today we commemorate Juneteenth, when Union troops arrived in Galveston, Texas, declaring the abolition of slavery 2 years after the Emancipation Proclamation and 2 months after the end of the Civil War. On a previous observance of Juneteenth, President Barack Obama declared, quote, "The slaves of Galveston knew their freedom was only a first step, just as the bloodied foot soldiers who crossed the Edmund Pettus Bridge 100 years later knew they had to keep marching," end quote. The battle towards racial equality continues. However, Juneteenth serves as a celebration of the black freedom gained following slavery. Even more so, it is a celebration of black American life and resilience, and honors the contributions of black Americans to this country. Wishing to all a peaceful and happy Juneteenth, this is Chickasaw Community Radio.

0: minute, markets are closed because of the Juneteenth holiday. At Joint Base Andrews, President Trump showed off what will be the new Air Force One and noted the deal signed with Iran.
1: Our country's doing so well. Those ships are flowing out of the Hormuz Strait like nobody's ever seen before, actually. There were a lot of them, about 700 of them, and they're pouring out. The oil is all over the place. You're going to see oil drop so low, I hope the companies are happy about it.
0: Sources tell the AP Israel and Iran-backed Hezbollah agreed to halt the heavy fighting in southern Lebanon that had threatened to unravel the interim peace agreement between the U.S. and Iran. The agreement has already reopened the Strait of Hormuz, which Iran effectively closed. The deal would also relaunch talks on Iran's nuclear program. That is the core issue over which Israel and the U.S. began the war back in February. More information at APNews.com. I'm Ed Donahue.
2: Now the forecast for Chickasaw Country. Cloudy skies and a good chance of rain and possible thunderstorms this afternoon. A high near 84. For Friday night, the chance of rain is at 50%. Thunderstorms are possible. We'll have a low of about 71. For Saturday, a 30% chance for showers. A partly sunny afternoon with a high near 88. 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

Today we commemorate Juneteenth, when Union troops arrived in Galveston, Texas, declaring the abolition of slavery 2 years after the Emancipation Proclamation and 2 months after the end of the Civil War. On a previous observance of Juneteenth, President Barack Obama declared, quote, "The slaves of Galveston knew their freedom was only a first step, just as the bloodied foot soldiers who crossed the Edmund Pettus Bridge 100 years later knew they had to keep marching," end quote. The battle towards racial equality continues. However, Juneteenth serves as a celebration of the black freedom gained following slavery. Even more so, it is a celebration of black American life and resilience, and honors the contributions of black Americans to this country. Wishing to all a peaceful and happy Juneteenth, this is Chickasaw Community Radio.

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0: Summer is here, and we're here to talk about water safety.
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0: applications are open now for young Chickasaw ladies age 7 to 25 to enter the Chickasaw Princess Pageant. 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

Today we commemorate Juneteenth, when Union troops arrived in Galveston, Texas, declaring the abolition of slavery 2 years after the Emancipation Proclamation and 2 months after the end of the Civil War. On a previous observance of Juneteenth, President Barack Obama declared, quote, "The slaves of Galveston knew their freedom was only a first step, just as the bloodied foot soldiers who crossed the Edmund Pettus Bridge 100 years later knew they had to keep marching," end quote. The battle towards racial equality continues. However, Juneteenth serves as a celebration of the black freedom gained following slavery. Even more so, it is a celebration of black American life and resilience, and honors the contributions of black Americans to this country. Wishing to all a peaceful and happy Juneteenth, this is Chickasaw Community Radio.

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1: Shh, you'll scare the fish.
0: Fishies love the safety pirate. 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
1: I have.
0: Oh, but did you know it's dangerous
1: 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Yeah, I know.
0: Arr, a smarty pants, are ya?
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1: Chickasaw Community Radio, KCNP, your weekend weather forecast starts off tonight with an overnight low somewhere around the 71-degree mark under partly cloudy skies. Slight chance of showers out there, and it looks like a chance of showers on Saturday as well, 20 to 30%, so not much. Look for a high of 88. Calm winds becoming southeasterly in the afternoon, increasing clouds Saturday night, and a low of 75. We're KCNP.

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0: 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We'll travel across the country from Mississippi to Bakersfield, along the side streets, the dusty trails, and the country roads. 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

Today we commemorate Juneteenth, when Union troops arrived in Galveston, Texas, declaring the abolition of slavery 2 years after the Emancipation Proclamation and 2 months after the end of the Civil War. On a previous observance of Juneteenth, President Barack Obama declared, quote, "The slaves of Galveston knew their freedom was only a first step, just as the bloodied foot soldiers who crossed the Edmund Pettus Bridge 100 years later knew they had to keep marching," end quote. The battle towards racial equality continues. However, Juneteenth serves as a celebration of the black freedom gained following slavery. Even more so, it is a celebration of black American life and resilience, and honors the contributions of black Americans to this country. Wishing to all a peaceful and happy Juneteenth, this is Chickasaw Community Radio.

Chickasaw Community Radio KCNP. Your weekend weather forecast starts off tonight with an overnight low somewhere around the 71 degree mark under partly cloudy skies. Slight chance of showers out there. And it looks like a chance of showers on Saturday as well, 20 to 30%, so not much. Look for a high of 88. Calm winds becoming southeasterly in the afternoon, increasing clouds Saturday night, and a low of 75. We're KCNP.

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1: Chickasaw Community Radio, KCNP, your weekend weather forecast starts off tonight with an overnight low somewhere around the 71-degree mark under partly cloudy skies. Slight chance of showers out there, and it looks like a chance of showers on Saturday as well, 20 to 30%, so not much. Look for a high of 88. Calm winds becoming southeasterly in the afternoon, increasing clouds Saturday night, and a low of 75. We're KCNP.